0: All right, all right, all right. A higher love indeed. It is 2 o'clock here on the Garden Island. 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
0: 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Operators are standing by. Standing by. All right, so what are we celebrating here in the Watering Hole? I'll tell you what. We're going to start things off with celebrating Effective Communication Month, all month long. Yeah, that's right. All right, settle down. We need to learn how to talk to each other in a little more civil manner, as it were. So let's get things started with New Writers of the Purple Sage. Take a letter, Maria.

0: Thank you.
1: My hobby, my passion is old movies. I love old movies, and I collect them on DVD. You can buy three movies like for one price, like it's like a three pack, and they always give you really good movies, and then they just throw in a crappy one. You know, like the other day I got this for $8. For $8, I got The Godfather, The Godfather Part 2, and they just threw in The Godfather Part 3. I stopped drinking in the early 1980s when discos were popular. Discos helped people of my generation stop drinking because they had carpeting on the floor, and for sound insulation, they'd put the same carpeting on the walls. Now think about it, carpeting on the walls of a bar, how can you tell when you're falling down drunk? I'm currently single, I've been married twice, and I don't know if I want to be married again. I sometimes think I'd like to be engaged one more time. That'd be kind of fun. I'd like to be engaged to the famous pop star Beyonce. Because I'm a comedian, I just think it'd be fun to introduce her to all my friends. This is my fiance, Beyonce! Hey! No, serious, I'm serious! That's... I'm a comedian, I don't tell you I'm a comedian. I had a girlfriend a few years ago, and she said I was a gutless coward. I think that's what she said. It's hard to hear from behind a locked bathroom door. If we meet after the show, don't look too closely at my teeth, because I don't floss. I haven't flossed in 30 years. Half of these are not even teeth, it's just stuff that's stuck between them. I have a fear, an unnatural fear of dental floss. Here's my fear. I can't get this out of my mind. I'm afraid I'm gonna be flossing. I'm gonna get this floss between my front teeth, I'm gonna be ripping it back and forth, and I'm gonna sneeze and somehow split my face in half. I cannot get that image out of my head. I will gladly suffer minor tartar buildup in order to maintain cranial integrity.
2: Anyway, my dad had a very peaceful death. He just sort of floated away, you know, and it was just, it was not a big thing, you know, just like up, he's here and now he's not here, or he's everywhere, or whatever you believe, you know. And my mom said something interesting towards the end. She took care of him a really long time, so I always saw her as sort of a saint. You know, she made all these sacrifices for him. But then right before he died, she goes, "You know what? Good thing your father was so good looking." Because I never could have done any of this if not for that. And I was like, what? I was like, I thought that this love transcended looks. And she goes, no, your father is a very hot man. I mean, look at him. And I was like, I don't see it, but I'm glad you do. And then it made me think about love, you know, just the different types of love. And there's so many different kinds. You know, there's that beginning attraction where you meet someone for the first time and you want to have that passionate sex with them nonstop for 2 weeks. You know, there's that kind of love. And then there's like a whole other level of love where it's like my parents, where they lived on separate floors. Because my dad couldn't make it upstairs. And my mom slept with a baby monitor by her bed. And he would play Dropkick Murphys so loud on Alexa so that she would hear it anytime he needed her to adjust a pillow or a leg or, you know, move something so he was more comfortable. And I was like, that is a whole other form of love, you know? You don't usually go to a bar looking for that. But you might end up with it, so careful. Right before my dad died, I said, do you think I'll ever find love? And he goes, it depends how picky you are. It's like, so no. Okay. It is hard to find, right? I mean, it's hard to find the right person. I think it is the main thing, though. I think if you found love, that's the main life thing. I've been searching. I found out I'm sapiosexual, which means I haven't had sex in a very long time. Means I like smart men, so I'll probably die alone. Only the women got that.
0: When I was growing up, the guy across the street from us was actually in the mafia. And he was a very nice guy. He used to pay me $10 every morning just to start his car. What a guy. I learned a lot from Mafia Man. You know, you can drive in the carpool lane if you have someone in the trunk. These are good tips. These are good tips. I did this show in Los Angeles a couple weeks ago. This woman came up to me afterwards. She said, you shouldn't say God. You should say transformative vortex to the infinite. And I said, what? Is that what you yell out during sex? Oh, transformative vortex to the infinite. What are you talking about? I have a lot of problems. I have that problem with sometimes in the middle of the night, I'll stop breathing. And it's not sleep apnea, it's the other one where your wife's holding a pillow over your face. I don't know what you call that one. My son always calls me when he's drunk. And I'm flattered that he calls me, you know, because he's just got the one phone call. He could call anybody. So I've had so much fun going to his college football games. It's just so exciting seeing him on the field. Like, he's not big, but he's fast and he's shifty. He's a streaker. Watching security chase him is so exciting. Yeah. I saw somebody hitchhiking. Hitchhiking. It's so dangerous. I came this close to pulling over and murdering him myself just to teach him a lesson. My wife is a psychology major in college, so she's constantly psychoanalyzing me. When I wanted to fire the pool boy, she said, you feel threatened by young virile males because you're getting older and you're coping with your own mortality. And my argument was, we don't have a pool.
3: All right.
0: You guys have been a fantastic crowd.

0: Well, I'll leave you with this. This is my first time here in Provo, and I have to say, you people could not have been any more friendly and polite, and as a New Yorker, it's really freaking me out. You have no idea how terrifying it is to see a stranger approach you when you're a New Yorker who is smiling. We don't know what to do. It's like seeing a raccoon during the daytime. You think, who should I call to prevent this from happening? I apologize. I've just been pepper spraying everyone out of habit. Just to set some boundaries. So it is nice to see you guys. I do come to you from New York. Now I just want to check, round of applause, who's been to New York City? I thought you looked familiar. New York, it's an amazing place. You know, I'll tell you, sometimes I'm on that subway platform, I start thinking, maybe I should pee too. It doesn't smell like anyone else is holding it in here. I see things I can't even comprehend anymore. I was waiting for my train the other day. I'm standing on the subway platform. I'm looking at the tracks. I'm watching the rats run around, which is, it's fun. It's like being on safari. You'll even pick favorites. Oh, look at Brownie. He's got a chicken wing. Good for you, Brownie. And don't feel bad for New York City rats. They're doing fine. I've never seen a thin rat. Oh, they're fat, they're moving slow, they're like little sweet potatoes dragging around in front of you. But I saw this rat run by and he was missing half his tail. Ah, I don't need that. I don't need a rat with a backstory. Where I have to think, ooh, I wonder what he's been through. But I've never seen that before, so I turned to the guy next to me and I said, did you see that rat? He's missing half his tail. And the guy said, was it the last half? Yeah, of course it was the last half. You can't have rat, no tail, then tail again. It doesn't make any sense. No one's ever missing the middle part. Once it's gone, it's gone. You don't see a guy with no arm and a hand hanging out on the side. Like, hey.
1: But I'll say this for those of you who maybe you're dating, maybe, you know, you want to be like Greg, you want to be married, you're thinking about proposing, maybe you think your guys can propose to you, test the waters first. You've got to make sure they have a sense of humor. That's like the main, you got to make sure they have a sense of humor. My favorite way to do that is next romantic situation, whisper something very awkward. See how they react. Like, not long ago, I was with my wife, we were about to go to sleep. She's like, hey, say something to me romantic. I was like, all right, I wish you were a man. But she didn't miss a beat. She turned right around. She's like, I wish you were a man.
2: Oh, no.
1: I proposed right there. Right there.
2: Because
1: I like feistiness. I like it. And the only reason it works, and it does, is because whispering is going to... inherently creepy. There is something just strange about it. You can say something to someone in a normal voice, they think nothing. Whisper the same thing, it's awkward. There's no going around. You can go to somebody right now, outside, for complete stranger, as long as a normal voice. Whatever, you could be like, I love kids. And I'm like, you should be a teacher, you know, whatever. But you cannot. Go up to some mom at a CVS. And be like, psst, I love cats. But part of that is the psst. I mean, that doesn't help your case. Usually when you psst someone, they psst. Oh, is there mustard on my shirt? Is my zipper down? You know, thanks for the heads up. Much more fun psst someone, but then just tell them something about yourself that they wouldn't care about knowing. This guy's about to run across the street. He's like, psst, what? I'm a Pisces. Or if you really want to mess with somebody, psst them, but then immediately shush them. They don't know what you want at all. They're like, psst, what? Shh. the most fun. You can have any kind of upper transportation, bus, plane, subway, whatever. Try waking up a stranger. They'll believe anything you say for the next 3 or 4 seconds. They don't know where they are, who they know nothing. You just gotta sell it back, sir, you need to wake up now. Where am I? My basement. You guys have been great. I've been Nick Cobb. Thank you so much.

0: Yeah. Little New Riders of the Purple Sage with the Hello, Mary Lou. Goodbye, Heart. It's almost 2:30, just about a minute before here on the Garden Island. You are listening to The Watering Hole with Andrew. Yes, I am Andrew. I will be for the next hour and a half. Super glad to be here. Incredibly grateful. High above Analeigh Valley, wiping the sand off my feet. It's another beautiful hot day out here. I understand most of Europe is sweltering, so get wet, stay hydrated, and thanks for listening to KKCR. Here's our community calendar. This is what's going on right now. Oh, I'm lying to you. Oh, my goodness. What don't happen, Jethro? We got to press the button. Press the button.
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3: Wednesday's farmers markets on Kauai include the County Sunshine Market on the east side located at 4-1604 Kuhio Highway in the middle of Kapa'a on the Makai or beach side from 3 to 5 p.m. and at 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
0: And this is Kauai Community Radio, and you are tuned into The Watering Hole with Andrew. I intend to be Andrew for the duration, so strap in and enjoy the ride. So, yeah, I am surrounded by buttons. I've been mashing them all day long. I'm a button masher, really, by trade. That's why that's my last name, Andrew Button Masher. So what we are celebrating here in this next half an hour, you might ask, and I'm sure you did, is we are preparing tomorrow's Parents Today Month. And let's give it up for that. Yeah, absolutely. So aside from the obvious birds and bees conversation, how does one prepare tomorrow's parents today? Well, I think it's got to start there, right? You got to start and have that conversation with your kids and let them know the consequences and the realities of life in today's world. what you're going to be doing, how you're going to be bringing them up, all this. There's so many, so much stuff. And of course, you're never ready, right? What does it mean to be ready? I mean, rarely, I think it was Bill Cosby. Somebody said, you know, what? Nobody ever went upstairs and said, hey, let's go make Bill. No, it's, oh, hey, look, we're about to have Bill. So let's put a little more forethought into it, shall we? It's the buttons thing. I'm telling you, I'm all buttoned up. So we're going to kick things off. What is this? This is all about family. Yeah, that's what we're talking about here. We're going to kick things off with Little Feat and Truck Stop Girl.

0: those truck stop girls, they'll be the death of you.
1: I do have an ex-wife. I have kids. Let me hear it in here if you got kids. I got three kids. They're actually my ex-wife's kids from her first marriage, but I raised them like they're my own. I take care of them. I provide for them. They don't see their biological father. Thank you. One quiet clap up here. Nope, too late. Too late. No. No, you guys already told your whole story right there. You're just like, hey, you don't have to do that. Which is fine, because let me explain. I also have a tattoo on my forearm right here. It says, why so serious? You can kind of see the end of it there. I got that after I saw The Dark Knight, like right after I saw The Dark Knight, like way too soon after I saw The Dark Knight. And then on my wrist is my ex-wife's name, so like, yeah, decisions aren't my thing. I love my kids, though. Stepkids, and that's a different animal, because stepkids are mean. They're real mean. Like the other day, my oldest daughter said to me, I hate you, and I've always hated you. I know. In her defense, I did ask her to refill the Brita pitcher, so I probably had it coming. I mean, the audacity of me to... But when she said that, it didn't even hurt my feelings, because I've been around this kid so long. And when she said, I hate you and I've always hated you, what I heard was this. I'm 16 years old and I don't understand why my biological father is not a part of my life. It makes me sad. It makes me angry. I get emotional and I lash out at people and I don't mean it, but I'm sorry. But I do appreciate that you've taken time out of your life to care for me, love me, provide for me, and be a role model for me. And I hate you. Yeah. I also bought a dog recently. I bought a petite golden doodle because, you know, oh, I know. Yeah, that's not how my friends reacted. My one friend's like, why'd you get a gay dog? He's like, why don't you get a tough dog? Why don't you get a pit bull? I'm like, because it doesn't matter. Even if I bought a pit bull, it's still me with a pit bull. Like, if the pit bull gets tangled in his leash, I'm just like, ooh, who got tangy in his leashy? Like... Yeah. Love that dog. And I bought it. People give me a little guff for buying a dog. They're like, oh, you shouldn't buy dogs. You should adopt dogs. But they don't understand my situation. I live in a condo. I need a small dog that's hypoallergenic, that's not going to shed, blah, blah, blah. Those are my excuses. But what it comes down to is I have rescue kids. I can buy a dog. They love that joke. That's not one of them. I like taking my dog. I live near a rich neighborhood, and that's where I like to take her to poop. I feel like I'm getting back at the 1% a little bit. And I took her over there the other day, and while she was going, this guy comes running out of his house, and he's screaming. He's like, sir, sir, your dog is pooping on my lawn. You must clean it up immediately. She wasn't even done yet. What did he want me to do? Get under her? Like I'm making some dog do ice cream cone? Just like, let's put a little swirl at the top there. Is that what you'd like, sir? I was like, I'll clean up. You don't have to worry about it. He's like, I appreciate it because there's a lot of people that don't clean up and have small children and they'll play in the front yard and they'll find the dog poo and then they'll play with it and it gets everywhere. And I didn't want to be the one that to tell this guy that he's got weird kids. Because that's not how kids operate. Kids aren't like, toys are so boring. A turd, gimme! So So I was just like, don't worry about it, Sarah. I'm going to clean up. There's nothing you have to worry about. So I pick up my dog's stuff. I put it in a bag. I continue on my walk. He goes into his house. And then on my way back to my house, I stopped at his house again and took that bag and put it in his mailbox. Because if you assume I'm going to be a bad person, I'll prove you right.
2: I don't want to have kids. I think I get that from my mom, so. I was actually in the delivery. My sister has four kids. She just had her fourth like a couple months ago. No one even applauds after four. They're like, why? Does she need help? What's wrong? She had her fourth. I was actually in the delivery room when she had her second baby. If you ever have a chance to do that, don't. It's horrible. I thought the movie Alien was scary. That was... Wow. If you're the partner, of course you should be there, right? Because you're there for support and you got her in that position. That's what you... Of course, right? And you're at the upper body in the room. That's where you want to be. I don't know if you know where they put the sister. No one cared at all about me. They're like, oh, there's a sister. Okay. Let's throw her front and center, staring at her sister's vagina. While she screams in pain, let's do that. That's a good idea. This should be healthy bonding. It's not healthy bonding. It's scarring, actually. And this is what I thought going in. I thought, it's going to be a beautiful experience. A human being is going to come into the world. Yeah, there's a lot of other things coming into the world, too. That no one briefed me about. That's not nice. I didn't know. Someone should have told me. I'm just scared and alone in the corner. Seriously, my sister couldn't see what was going on with her down there. All she could see is my face. So I gotta keep a pleasant look on my face while this shit's going down. So I'm like this. Oh my God. To this day, she thinks she gave me the greatest gift of all. I need therapy, okay? I'm just sitting in the corner downing birth control pills. Ah! Ah! This is the funniest part to me, though. She's still embarrassed to change in front of me. Really? I stared at your vajayjay for 14 hours with bright lights on it. I got a better look at it than you ever will. Like, ever. Ever. I looked at it so long it didn't even look like one anymore. It was like looking at a word too long. Is that how you spell it? I don't know. Looks weird now. I don't even know what mine looks like. I could draw a sketch of hers right now. Like, right now. If her vagina robbed a bank, I'd turn it in. I would. I could pick it out of a lineup. It's not the Brazilian one. Do you have anything in an afro? I know, my sister hates that joke. She was in the crowd one time. She stood up. She's like, hey. I'm like, great. Now we all know whose vagina we're talking about. Thank you very much. You guys are awesome.

0: kidding me? Any man in this room over 40 knows, if you would have actually showed up for a bike ride when you were 12, wearing a helmet, you would have needed the helmet to keep your head from caving in while your friends were pelting you with rocks. Dorko, what's with that plastic hat? Cut it out. Cha-ching, cha-ching. You dented my basket. I'm telling my mom. I had the pleasure of growing up in America before the lawyers took it over and ruined it on us. And yeah. In my day, if a kid fell off the monkey bars and chipped a bone in his arm, that was tragic, but it was funny to the rest of us. You know? Certainly wasn't reasons to take the monkey bars off the playgrounds. We all did dumb things. That's how you learn not to do dumb things. C.S. Lewis said suffering was God's megaphone. That's right. You do dumb things, it hurts, and then you learn not to do it. But we're the most painted versus... I'll give you an example. When I was 12, someone told me to get a ball jar, canning jar. Find some dry ice, put it in the jar, put the lid on it. So I said, what's going to happen? They said, it's going to blow up. And I said, cool. Where do I get dry ice at? And they said, the ice cream man. So one day I heard the ice cream man coming down my street. I run out with one of my mother's canning jars, and I ask, you got any dry ice? He said, what you going to do with it? I said, I'm going to put it in this jar. I'm going to put the lid on it, and it's going to explode. Ice cream man says, oh, here's your dry ice. That's the America I grew up in. Yes. And of course, that night, my mother was at our kitchen table picking shards of glass out of my forehead. And my father came walking in. How'd that happen? Someone told me you put dry ice in a ball jar, it'll blow up. So knowing that, you were just staring at that jar, waiting for it to blow right up in your face. Yep. What am I raising, a moron? I could see why you'd think that. I never did it again, because that'd have been really dumb. That's how you learn. My nephew's coming by. This poor kid's 11 years old. I look at him. Where's he going? My sister said rollerblading. I thought he was going to disarm a nuclear device. Poor kid looked like the Michelin man. Foam, rubber, plastic everywhere. She says, I don't want him to get hurt. I said, hurt? He could take a semi at 80 miles an hour in that outfit. Falling on concrete is supposed to hurt. See, that's your incentive to learn to stay upright on the rollerblades. They've ruined everything. Playgrounds. I took my granddaughter to a playground. What happened to playgrounds? The slide is 5 feet high, made out of plastic. She would go 4 inches and stop, 4 inches and stop, 4 inches and stop. That's not a slide, it's a scoot. Wee papa, wee papa, wee papa, wee papa. What did we have? We had a 6-story high solid steel structure. About mid-July. Mid-July would hit a temperature of about 285 degrees. You lose 2 layers of skin on the way down. Another layer when you hit the ground like a flat rock on a pond. Come back picking gravel out of your thighs. Yeah! Now it's wee papa, wee papa, wee papa. I wanted to shove her down the slide. I did. I wanted to shove her so she'd know what an exhilarating feeling of sliding. And I felt 6 iPhones on my back. Go ahead, old man. We dare you. It's nuts. Car seats? I'm not against car seats. I'm just telling you, I'm tired of strapping my granddaughter in like a NASCAR driver to drive 2 miles to get a Diet Coke from the mini mart. She's 54 pounds. I'm going to get a hernia hauling her in and out of the city. What age can you take them out now? 5, 7, 18? Here's your high school diploma. You get to ride home like a big boy today. I mean, come on. Car seat, we didn't even have seat belts. I walked the back seat of my mother's car for 4 years. She'd be driving, I'd just be walking the back seat side to side. Sure, every now and then she'd hit the brakes, I'd fly up into the front. She'd toss me back like a trout. What are you doing up here? Get back there. I got pulled over by the police. I'm not making this up. I got pulled over by the police because it was sunny day and my granddaughter was in the back seat with sunshine through the window. And the policeman said, I'm not going to write you up this time, but you need to have a sunshade to protect her from the sun. I go, what? Are you kidding? I almost got arrested. I said, you're kidding me. This is a joke, right? When did the sunshine become this evil thing? We didn't have sunscreen. You know what sunscreen was when I was a kid? Dirt. That's what it was. Dirt. And why? Because we would eat dirt and it would get all over our face and protect us from the sun. And then we'd wash it down with water from a garden hose. And then I'd take a bath, put on my asbestos pajamas and go to bed. And look how I turned out. The only kids we had to worry about the sun were the redheads, the gingers. You'd hear them sizzling like bacon in right field out there. You'd, Rusty, you might want to get in, you know, and the kid run off the field like a leper, pieces of them falling off, you know. We still didn't put sunscreen on him. We gave him a snow cone. Rub it on, you'll be fine. It's nuts.
1: I lived in Los Angeles for 20 years. I was out there modeling. It was for diabetes medicine. Okay. But a paycheck is a paycheck. But

0: So he was really proud of me. He was like, my son is a clown. He was one of those highly intellectual egghead kind of guys. You know the kind of guy that says, as it were, after every sentence? It was like having the nutty professor for a dad. He'd come up to me and was like, ah, hello, Robert. How's your one-man theatrical show progressing? As it were. My dad didn't understand what I did. Like, when I was a little kid, I tried to tell him a simple little kid joke. Like, why'd the tomato turn red? Because it saw the salad dressing. Remember that one?
1: Yeah.
0: Oh, that brings back third grade. But I get all excited. I go up to my dad and go, hey, Dad, why'd the tomato turn red? He goes, it's a photosynthetic process. As it were. I can't imagine my dad as a little kid. I don't think he was ever dumb. I think he was just one of those highly intellectual little kids, you know, the kind you'd like to kick in the head. He'd go up to his friend's house, he'd go, excuse me, Mrs. Chickenjansky. It's a Wisconsin name. But is this an opportunistic moment for young William to perambulate in the field of exercise with the other adolescents? As it were. She'd be like, Billy, get your butt down here. The smart kid's here again. As he were. I was trying to explain winter, though, to people that have never seen it, like black ice. Do you guys know what black ice is? Okay, that's like when you're driving along, you're like, oh, friction-free time. Wow, okay. Ooh, there's that tree. Hope I don't hit it. You know, wee. I'm trying to explain to my friends in Los Angeles black ice. It's like, oh, black ice, the most dangerous part about winter. See black ice go the other way? Don't wear black ice. They thought I was saying black guys. I don't know, they think all white Wisconsin guys are prejudiced, but we're not, for Gracie. We're little cuddly people from the movie Fargo, you know? Hey, we're like, oh, so you're a black fella. Neat. How's that working out for you? Not that we're tolerant of other people. We're just happy to have someone to talk to you. He looks to be a nice enough fella.

0: Intimate Strangers. How about that? That's Reunion by the Indigo Girls off of Swampophilia. Amazing album. This is KKCR Hanalei, KAQA Kilauea. And The Watering Hole with Andrew is made possible by KKCR sustaining members in partnership with Tiki Niki Restaurant and Bar, Koloa Zipline, and Doug the Bee Guy.
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0: And mahalo for supporting Kauai Community Radio. And a special mahalo goes out to Doug the Bee Guy, Koloa Zipline, and Tiki Aniki Restaurant and Bar for underwriting this show, The Watering Hole with Andrew. Yes, ladies and gentlemen, I am Andrew. And for the next 15 minutes, we will be celebrating Cataract Awareness Month. No, yes, the whole month. I mean, yeah, I'd say, do you see what I did there? But obviously not, because we're celebrating Cataract Awareness Month. So, all things health, let's kick things off with a little sympathy for a Mr. Devil.

0: right, we have some news coming your way. Let's see. The county of Kauai. The Kauai Fire Department is responding to a reported multiple vehicle fire in Lihue near the intersection of Kanakolu Street and Ehiku Street. There are no threats to nearby structures and no reports of injuries. Crews patrolling ahead of brush and vegetation in the area. The fire was reported Wednesday, June 24th, that's today, at 2:15 p.m. According to a preliminary report, crews have the fire under control despite active flames. Firefighters will remain on scene to continue suppression efforts. Let's see, everybody showed up. The Lihue Fire Station, Kalaheo Fire Station, Air One, Air Rescue, and firefighters, and the Kauai Police Department, and they're all responding to this incident. Even the Kauai Emergency Management Agency, they're monitoring the incident. So as far as road closures are concerned, residents and visitors are advised to avoid the area as crews continue to work to extinguish the fire. So this fire was reported around 2:15. We just got this in at 3, and we're kicking it your way here on Kauai Community Radio. Now let's get back to the yucks. Let me just repeat that right now. That is Kanakolu Street. Kanakolu Street and Ehiku Street, and multiple vehicle fires. So that's not good. That's definitely more than one. So thanks to all the men and women out there fighting that fire, keeping us safe. Really appreciate you guys so much. Thank you so much. Now let's get back to the show with The Watering Hole, and we are going to be hearing, we just heard from one of the greatest rock and roll bands in history. That would be the Rolling Stones, of course. With a little sympathy for Mr. Satan himself, with sympathy for the devil. Now we're going to hear from a Mr. Mike Kaplan talking about Jesus and grandmothers.
1: Please welcome Mike Kaplan.
2: Thank you, everybody. Thank you. Thank you. It's great to be here. I appreciate your coming out. I am 33 years old, which is, the age at which What Would Jesus Do stops being applicable, pretty much. There is
0: too soon, man. Too soon.
2: Nothing more he can teach me. A couple months ago, somebody wished me a happy Easter, and I was like, oh, I'm actually Jewish. We don't believe in happiness, so thanks. But no thanks. Great. I feel like you guys are going to be my demographic, which is people who know the word demographic. So good start. If you don't find somebody who chuckled on that one, they can be your teammate throughout the rest of this. I don't want you to think, I don't think I'm better than anyone. I do not think that I am better than anyone, except for people who say things like, what, do you think you're better than me? Those are the only people that I do think I'm better than, mainly at grammar, because it's better than I. Technically, it's what do you think? Are you better than I am? I'm not here to make friends, I guess is the point. Where are my English majors at? Don't answer. Ends with a preposition. It was a trick. It was a trick, everybody. Nobody fell for it. Good work. I don't mean to be like a grammar bully, everybody. Like, at whom are you looking? That's a grammar bully. At whom are you looking? My grandmother was an English teacher. She would always correct me on rules growing up so much that I called her grammar. And then she would say it's pronounced grandmother. And I'm like, I'm trying to make a joke here, grammar, please. Would you roll along with this? Like, she would correct me on rules that didn't even exist anymore because she was born old a long time ago. You know, language changes over time. She's like, remember, Michael, thy before thee, except after ye. I'm like, those aren't words at all anymore. I don't know what you're talking about. Here's a real conversation we had when I was a kid. I said, Grandma, this is really fun. She said, no, it is much fun, or lots of fun, because fun is a noun that cannot be modified with an adverb. I was like, never mind, not fun anymore. This was not many funs, grammar. So, my other grandmother, I have two. One is living, one is not, so I have a matching set of grandmothers. And just want to relate to everybody here, because everyone here has two grandmothers, if you count living ones and non-living ones. Unless you have lesbian grandmothers, then maybe you could have more than two. So everyone here has at least two grandmothers, up to four. Maybe more if they're polyamorous, in addition to lesbian. So everyone has two to four-ish grandmothers. unless you're the product of incest, then maybe you only have one. Sorry, this joke is not for you. So, also sorry in general, I guess. Unless you're the product of incest and lesbian grandmothers, then you're back up to two. So welcome again to the joke. Oh, okay. I appreciate the applause for either math or incest. Not sure which. Fine, either way. My grandmother, who is living, believes that I am good looking, not just because of cataracts, also love. And the way she tells me I'm good looking is she'll say things like, Michael, if I were your age, I would be chasing you down the halls. To which I would always want to say things like, you mean if you were my age and also not related to me? Is that the less weird way to get that message across? Because I don't want the only reason that this isn't happening to be some sort of sci-fi technicality. Okay.

0: Okay, as an update to that multi-vehicle fire that's going on in Lihue, the Choir Fire Department advises the public to immediately cease all recreational drone activity in the area due to safety concerns with Air One. So, come on, guys. Stop flying those drones. They've got the fire under control. There's no threat to any houses or other structures. So, let's not fly those drones right now. That seems really unnecessary. Kukua, okay? This is at the intersection of Kanakolo Street and Ehiku Street. It is a multiple vehicle fire. However, they do have it under control. Lots of different agencies are reported, so stay out of the area until we give you further updates. Stay tuned to KKCR. This is The Watering Hole with Andrew. I am Andrew. We're going to hear from Andy Erickson. Laughter is the best medicine.
1: I kind of hope the next president is Mexican. So we can call the White House Casablanca. I told my mom that joke and she was like, oh, it's so funny. Casablanca is such a funny word. And I'm like, do you know what it means? She's like, no. I'm like, you don't know what it means? White House. Yeah, right? I mean, that's a great joke, but I think it's so funny that she just thinks all I need to make a joke funny is just a funny word. You know? Like, oh, I hope the next president's white again. Chumbawamba. That would be funny. Okay, I want to do an impression for you. Here's my impression of a valley girl that's into geography. Okay, a valley girl that's into geography. The equator is like literally 0 degrees. Like literally. Like so flat. That football player threw the ball across the field like laterally. Like it laterally made like no forward progress. Do you guys know what happens to a Power Ranger when it gets hurt? It goes to the hospital, duh. And then he's like, it's morphine time. Yeah, I don't. I like the hospital. I think it's fine. I go to the doctor a lot, and I don't really mind, but I always hate when the doctor finds out I'm a comedian. Last time I was at the doctor's office and he found out I was a comedian, he was like, well, laughter's the best medicine. I'm like, yeah, well, crying's the affordable generic brand. So hook me up with that. Oh, man. You can tell a lot about someone based on what their favorite class is. You know, like I was talking to a little girl the other day and I was like, hey, what's your favorite class? And she said, upper middle class. I'm like, homeschooled. Oh, man. Do any of you guys hang blankets on your windows for curtains? Yeah, it's fine. It's high. Yeah, it's how big is your trailer? No, okay. Right? No, it's totally cool to hang blankets on your windows for curtains. No one cares. Oh, but when I start using curtains as blankets, everyone freaks out. My mom's like, what are you doing with the Venetian blinds? Shh, taking a nap. Shh. Bring me some cookies!
2: She likes to take me shopping with her. She likes to take me to Sephora. There's nothing in there for men. Nothing. I've tried. I've tried to enjoy myself in Sephora. I really have. I do the same thing every time. It scares me in there. I don't know what's going on. There's weird smells. There's people dusting each other. That's it, Sarah. Get that arm there. Dust everywhere. Dust. I do it the same thing every time. I'm walking into Sephora thinking, I'm going to find something I enjoy today. I'm going to enjoy myself. And then I just go, nah. And I walk straight back out. And I stand out the front of the store and I stare at my own feet. Because that's more interesting than anything in that store. And there's like five other guys standing there with me. And this happens a lot. Guys will just congregate out the front of these stores. And girls, you probably wonder what we talk about. We don't talk about anything. We have an arrangement, don't we, guys? That is your own personal reflection time. You shut up and you keep to yourself, you stare at your feet, you think of the things that have gone wrong in your life that have led you to this position. Because if we're in a store, if we're in the store, all we see in front of us is just obstacles preventing us from getting out of that store. But for you girls, everything is an option. Everything. And I'm impressed at how specific each option can be. Like my girlfriend would go, oh, look at that. I could wear that to Jenny's barbecue next Wednesday. Just Jenny's barbecue, that's it. That's all that dress is good for. One barbecue outing. Guys, have you ever been in a store, seen a shirt and thought, I could get drunk at Barry's house in that shirt? No, he'd really appreciate that. He really would. I'm going to ring Mike and see what Mike's going to wear. Hey, Mike, what are you wearing? What are you wearing to Barry's for the football? Oh, really? Oh, you'd look great in that. No, I can't wear that. I'm too fat. I can't wear that. No, we're not having that conversation. We're not even buying clothes. We just walk around until our clothes disintegrate off our bodies. We're walking around one day, just look down and go, oh, God, I'm not wearing any pants. Where do I buy pants? And don't take us into a lingerie store, okay? You think we like that? We don't. Tell you what, you take us into a lingerie store and you walk more than 3 feet away from us, we are just a guy alone in a lingerie store. Yep. And then it's just awkward and weird. Like we're just standing there just going, oh, look at that. Oh, that's nice. I really like that.
0: That's Monty Franklin, the Aussie. American Shopping is the name of the bit off of the album Something Will Happen. You know, I woke up this morning very, very early, like 3:30 in the morning, and I found myself to be fully combobulated, okay? I was fully combobulated, and then slowly throughout the morning, I became more and more discombobulated. And I'm really hoping that later on I can recombobulate and become fully combobulated again, if you know what I mean. Because when one is discombobulated, it seems as if there is no order to the universe. And the moon might actually literally fall from the sky. So, as we know, that's not happening. Green is still green. Trucks are still trucks. And, you know, that's just the name of the game. So this is all about combobulation. That's what I'm talking about. And words are funny. They really are. There is no such thing as recombobulating. Although, but I feel like if one can become discombobulated, at some point, you must have been combobulated. And then when you become discombobulated, is there any way to recombobulate and then be once again fully combobulated? That's the question. Let's see if the Hawaiian moon phase will answer that for us.
3: Aloha. Today's moon phase is Huna. It is the 11th night of the lunar month. Literally translated, it means hidden, to conceal, hide, protect, and defend. The sharp tips of the crescent moon appear smooth and rounded, and therefore huna, or hidden, as we move into the new Anahulu of Poipoi, which begins today. On the aina, it is good for planting gourds, pumpkins, uala, or sweet potatoes, and corn. On the kai, fishing is favorable, especially out at sea.
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0: 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Yeah! Okay, I'll tell you what we're celebrating this next little bit. We are celebrating National Craft Spirits Week. All week long. It's just a bummer, really. Yeah. So, back in the day, when I was living in Eugene, Oregon, a long time ago, everybody was making their own beer. And it was good. I mean, so good. You go to somebody's house, say, you got to try my new beer. And then one day, I went into the local pub, the local public house, and got myself a weed beer. And I'm like, wait, what? Oh, yeah, no, marijuana beer. And, oh, good Lord. I don't know if the beer was so good. I don't know if the buzz was even good. I just know that it was, well, it was weed beer, and that was weird. Because never the two shall twain is what I have saying. You like that? That's a little poetry for you guys. That's free poetry right there, only on your community radio station, KKCR, and here at the Watering Hole with Andrew. So we're going to be celebrating all things, well, alcohol and drug-related. And I say to myself, Andrew, self, you know, it's a good thing. This was a good week to quit barbiturates. It really was.

0: Australian girls and American girls are very different. Australian girls drink a lot. They fight a lot. I remember I was at a bar one night. I was sitting there having a drink and some guys started surrounding me and I thought, oh, I'm about to get in a fight here. This isn't good. And I looked around to see who my friends were and what kind of backup I had. And I saw Becky. And this honestly went through my head. I thought, oh, good, Becky's here. Because no one suspects Becky. These guys come at me, I go, go Becky, get them, go! I was never good at talking to women. Like, who was when you were a teenager? No one knew their own bodies, let alone figure someone else's body out. You didn't know what to do. And I remember I was sitting there on my 18th birthday. You can drink at 18 in Australia. And I was at the bar drinking pint glasses of beer with my friends, which are about that big. We're drinking. There's a gorgeous waitress walking around. And I didn't know how to talk to her, so I just smiled every time she walked past. So I'd just go... That's all I had. All I had was a smile. So I'm drinking. They ran out of pint glasses and we all had to switch to pot glasses, which are half the size. And this gorgeous waitress was walking right towards me. And I thought, just smile. That's your best move you've got. Do that. And I'm like, huh. I went to take a drink of my beer and I couldn't negotiate the 3 inches less glass to mouth ratio I now had to deal with and just poured an entire beer down the front of my shirt. But the thing was, I was so committed to smiling at this girl, I didn't break character. So she walked past and saw a nutcase in the corner, smiling at her, just pouring a beer down his shirt. Hey? Shall we go back to my place? I actually haven't had anything to drink. I could drive us because I just pour it all down the front of my shirt. Like an idiot. You're very religious here in America, and that's cool. We're not very religious in Australia. God doesn't want to make the 15-hour flight down to Australia, so he's not there as much. And I think it's great, but I'm just not used to it. And I find it strange that you'll thank God every day for the gift of life. Every single day. Don't you think after a while God's just going to get pissed off? I mean, you think about it. If you got your friend a gift for their birthday, your friend's name's Gary and you got him a sweater for his birthday, and he thanked you every single day for that sweater. Like, after a while, you're going to be like, what the hell's wrong with you, Baron? It's a sweater. It's a gift. Move on with your life. Like, you're a nice person. You go around to Gary's house on a Thursday night. It's his birthday. You hand him the sweater. There's a sweater, Gary, from me to you. You'll love it. He loves it. Friday, phone rings. Hello, Gary. No, you don't have to call me and thank me for the sweater. That's a gift. I'm glad you like it. Honestly, move on with your life. Saturday, phone rings. Gary, are you serious? Are you going to do this every day? I don't think you know how a gift works, quite frankly. I give it to you. We move on with the transaction. We both go on with our lives. Sunday, phone doesn't ring. But Gary comes around to your house at 10 o'clock in the morning and sings songs to you for an hour and a half about how much he loves the sweater. You're like, get out of my house, Gary! What are you doing? No, I don't want coins. Don't gather up coins and give them to me, Gary. What are you doing? I like saying that because for the first about 30 seconds of that joke, you're all sitting there going, oh, don't do it. You're not ready to attack God. Crocodile Dundee, move on, move on. But it was a joke about sweaters in the end.
1: You guys do drugs? Some fellow graduates of the DARE program in the house? Huh? Y'all remember that? Drug and alcohol resistance education? Then you get a little older and you realize it stands for drugs are really exciting. It's just a whole new world that opens up, you know? I do think everybody should smoke a little bit more weed. Chill out a little bit. I think, but I think the most dangerous drug on earth that should be regulated forever, okay, is a homemade weed edible. Yeah. Right? Because you just don't know. You know? You take the whole thing, you feel nothing, you do a little tiny bite, and you're astral projecting for 2 weeks. First time I ever had an edible, my buddy came up to me and he was like, bro, just have this crispy treat, dude. That's all you need, though, dude. Have the corner, bro. That's all you need is a corner, though, dude. Just a corner. Three little crispies right there, my dude. Snap, crackle, pop, my guy. That's what you need. But I was back in my bro phase, right? My freaking phase, dude. So I was like, give it to me. And I ate the whole thing, okay? Turned into a couch. 20 minutes later, my friends walked in the room and they were like, yo, we're going to get tacos. Do you want anything? And what I thought I said was, yeah, let me get 2 chicken and 2 steak. But what I actually said was, yeah, let me get... I turned into the roach guy from Men in Black, dude. Sugar water. Let me get a sugar water taco. That's another birthday right there. I think weed is the least dangerous drug, you know? You drink too much alcohol, you wake up the next day with less friends. You smoke too much weed, you wake up with less Nutella. So it's not that big of a deal. And then I got friends that do a lot of Molly, and that's fine, but how many heart-to-hearts are we gonna have in one night? You know what I mean? I don't have the endurance for this. How many times are you gonna tell me your spirit animal is an otter, huh? I don't wanna call you Starflower, your name's Nick, okay? Then I have friends that do cocaine. Cocaine is an aggressive medicine. Because everybody on cocaine just wants to start a business with you. That's it. That's how 95% of startups were made. This sick, shirtless, sweaty dudes named Brian sitting around a coffee table talking to each other like, yo, dude, get in here, dude. Ah, shut that door. Get in. Shut that door. Shut that door. Get in here, dude. Shut that door. Close the door. No, chill out, dude. Sit down. Sit down, dude. Shut the door. That's a wall? Okay. And then CBD is the other one. CBD is not really a drug, but it's something that like gets talked about just as much, you know? And CBD, everybody that loves CBD will tell you it fixes everything, but they have no idea. You'll hear people talk about CBD, like, what's your problem with new muscle stiffness? CBD, dude. What's up with you? You forgot the alphabet? CBD. What's up with you, dude? You woke up this morning, your penis is on the inside of your body, not the outside. You want to be on the outside of your body again, but it's on the inside of your body, dude? CBD. Swear to God, bro, take a little CBD lotion, rub it on your elbow, you'll be less racist, my dude. Next time somebody talks to you about CBD, just ask them what it stands for. And they'll be like, oh, yeah, dude, CBD stands for... stands for chill, bro. Damn. Like maybe, I don't know. I do have a theory about drugs. This is something I believe wholeheartedly. I think that every presidential candidate should be required to take psychedelics before running, okay? I really believe that. And I think Joe Biden needs a bag of mushrooms, okay? We gotta rewire whatever isn't functioning properly up here. Get a full sentence out of that man, all right? I think Trump needs a bag of Molly, okay? We need to open that man's heart up a little bit, you know? Can you imagine Trump on a pound of Molly? He'd be down at the border of Mexico with no pants on, just like... Let him in! Let them all in! Jose! Miguel! Let him in! Let him in! I love Mexicans. Let them in. Guys, thank you so much. Thank you for being here. I appreciate it. Thank you.
2: My dude, my bro, CBD, bro. That's Brent. Let me get this right. Brent Peya. Remember Dare? Well, I do remember Dare. I dare you not to remember Dare. That was such a strange program. They literally brought drugs to the school to show the kids what the drugs are. And then they would ask, you know, so does mommy and daddy smoke? And do they smoke out of this? Do they smoke out of this? How does your parents smoke? It was so strange. The 80s, what a strange time period. I made goo balls. Goo balls that would be slang for marijuana brownies, but they were balls. They weren't brownies. And they were insanely strong. And of course, you didn't know, like he was saying, you just have no idea how strong they are. And we made a lot of them. All the tops of the flowers, we used the tops. None of the shake. No. We used the tops. And these things were basically just crystal brownies. I don't know what it's to say. It was ridiculous. And we brought them to this, there was a Dead show, and Jimmy Cliff opened for the Ted. And Jimmy Cliff brought his son, his young son, kid was probably like 7 or 8 or something, I don't know. And for like 2 hours or 2.5 hours, Jimmy Cliff is singing and dancing, and he's just pumping. His knees are just jumping, running in place with his kid in sync with the music. It was beautiful. And we had passed out all these goo balls. We just gave them away. And the first 3 rows all the way across the stadium, Autzen Stadium, everybody was just laying down. Nobody was dancing. Nobody was moving. And you could just see in Jimmy Cliff's eyes, like, what is going on with you guys? It's daytime. It's a beautiful summer day. And people are just wiped out. And that was too much. It was too much. I'm going to admit it. They were too strong. And we had no idea what we were doing. And I'm not even sure I don't think that's the case anymore. I've heard so much about these microdosing, another concept I do not understand. I just don't get how does one microdose? Like, what does that even mean? I mean, you're either dosing or you're not dosing, and a microdose, it doesn't really matter, does it? Because, I don't know, I have megadosed, and yeah, definitely megadosed. But then I've also taken like a half a hit, and I'm higher than I have ever been in my life, and I have no idea. It's the same. I know the source, so there's no rhyme or reason. It depends on your day, what you've eaten. It depends on your mood, where you are psychologically. There's so many different factors, and the most important thing for you psychoactive journeymen and women out there is to remember that it's going to end. So hold on, just hold on to your belt buckle, enjoy the ride as much as you can. Drink a lot of water, stay hydrated, always bring a towel, always bring a towel. Coming up in about 15 minutes is Dr. Kiai with Equally Sovereign.
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4: The views and opinions expressed during this program are those of the speaker and do not necessarily reflect those of KKCR, its management, volunteers, board, or underwriters.
2: And this is The Watering Hole with Andrew. I am Andrew. I have been for the last hour and 45 minutes. Before that, you could have called me Steve, and I would have answered. I would have absolutely done that. So yeah, coming up in about 15 minutes is Dr. Kiai with Equally Sovereign. And what we're doing for this last little bit, I'm going to tell you right now, I'm not even going to hold back. We are celebrating Carpenter Ant Awareness Week all week long. Yeah. Yeah. It's pretty amazing, the whole gender thing with ants. It's very interesting. It's all about the queen. It's all about the queen. That's all I got to say. So we're celebrating not all things ants, but all things animals. We're going to kick things off with the same way we started, with some New Riders of the Purple Sage, Last Lonely Eagle, off of the best of New Riders, the Purple Sage.

0: Do you guys call them fireflies or lightning bugs?
1: Fireflies.
0: All right, let's be simple. Clap for fireflies. Clap for lightning bugs. Okay, it's pretty split. I feel like fireflies is what's in a book. Like, they have the products, they have the movies. But when you break down the word, it's not on fire. And it's not a fly. We don't know what it is. It's a bug. What does lightning do? It flashes and it goes away. Lightning bug. Those are the only bugs we play with. We put them in jars. We put them in soda bottles. We set them free. All of the bugs we kill on sight. Like, if roaches could glow, we would not be as nice to them. Roaches could glow and be like, you know what? I'm killing all these things tonight. I'm not playing any games. Nope, if you're glowing, you're going. I see you. I see all of you. You ever talk trash to a bug after you kill it? That's when you talk the best trash. Before you get it, you can't form a word. You be like, you get it? Like, yeah, that's what I thought. Not in my house. Come in my house acting like this. Y'all ever think about caterpillars? You ever think that a caterpillar that becomes a moth thinks it's gonna be a butterfly? Like, it's just eating leaves all day? Like, I'm gonna be so beautiful. People gonna let me land on their kid's face. I'm gonna be so pretty. It gets in the cocoon, it's like, I'm gonna be so many colors. I'm gonna be so many colors. I'm gonna be on the cover of a biology book. I'm gonna be so cute. It just wakes up like a moth. I didn't even consider this. Look at that light bulb. I'm glad y'all let me do that. Most people stop me at, do y'all think about caterpillars? Like, no, I'll do the next joke. That's great.
2: And I'm a dog person, been a dog person my whole life. Do you know what I saw the other day? I don't know if this is law, because it's law in Australia, you have to pick up the dog's poo in the plastic bag if your dog does a poo. Is it law here?
3: Yes.
2: Yes, it should be. You should. You should be picking up your dog's poo. Anyway, I saw this lady in the park. She'd picked up the poo in the plastic bag and she attached it to her dog's collar. How cruel is that? The poor dog. Imagine what the dog

overly affectionate. I'm working on it, I promise. I'm trying to work on my emotional problems, but I'm not the most overly affectionate guy. So she said, let's get a cat. And then you can hug the cat and you love the cat and we all love the cat. So I'm like, all right, fine, we'll get a cat. So we get this cat. The cat is less affectionate than I am. But the thing is now, I love this stupid cat. So the small amount of affection that I can allocate out per day, I now give to the cat. My poor girlfriend, that all blew up in her face. She's left with nothing. The cat and I are in love. I'm walking around the house, look at him, he's beautiful. My girlfriend took me to a cat cafe, okay? So there's this place, it's in LA, and you go and there's a bunch of cats and you can pat them and have a drink with the cats and stuff like that. And so she said, we'll go there and, you know, it'll make us feel good, the cat and stuff. But because I'm obsessed with my cat, I'm walking in there going, I'm not too comfortable with this. I feel like we're cheating on our cat just a little bit. This feels like a strip club. And it does. You pay money at the door. These cats are walking around, very little clothing on these cats, very little clothing. You're not allowed to touch them, but they're allowed to touch you. And I said, this is a lot like a strip club. And she said, it's not like a strip club, you're being stupid. These cats, they come from a broken home. And I said, it's exactly like a strip club. It's exactly the same thing.

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3: Set in the late 18th through the early 20th centuries, Bill Fernandez's historic novels chronicle the impact of Western industry and religion on the native Hawaiian way of life. End of the Gods, Terrorism in Paradise, The Awakening, and Bill's other works can be found at Talk Story Bookstore, the Kauai Museum, or at www.kauaibillfernandez.com.
0: All right, guys. Not sure where I'm going to go today, but I just wanted to kind of maybe share some personal things that I'm going through personally right now. And of course, phone lines will be open to people that want to call in. You can change the subject as well. The phone number is 826-7771. It's 808-826-7771. All right, so yeah, I just wanted to share some stuff. Just recently lost a pet family member today. Lost a cat, so just happened today. So just recently in processing that right now. So I wanted to share that authentically, but also I realized that people that may be listening, even if you're not listening, you know, people are going through really severe things right now, and you may know someone, you may be going through things personally that far exceeds the loss of a pet. So I want to be clear that, you know, emotional suffering is not a competition. And I just want to acknowledge people in the world that are going through really horrible things. The human beings in Gaza, families in Ukraine, and Iran, even in you know, here, just right here at home in Kauai, you know, people are experiencing profound suffering. And again, and it's not a competition. So I just want to make that clear. And I want to acknowledge that a lot of this suffering, you know, where even though it happens on the other side of the world, I just want to acknowledge that we are very much complicit in that suffering, and something can indeed be done about it. And it's not my place on this radio station to give any calls to action on that. You know, if I could, I might, but I'm prohibited from doing so. And I think there's a good reason for that. You know, because then I could ask for all kinds of people to do all kinds of things, and using this platform as a lever point, I don't think is appropriate. And so, just because of the reach. And so what I can do is inform and have discussions and allow people to make up their own minds as far as what they, how they want to respond to it. Yeah, so again, just recently had a kitten transition. And it was a very powerful moment. And that's kind of what the point that I want to kind of get to is, yes, it's heartbreaking. Yes, it's emotionally rough and, you know, it's all kinds of feelings that happen in the grieving process and, you know, what could I have done differently and all these things. And, you know, I don't expect anybody to, you know, exactly, you know, be able to imagine yourself in my shoes. I mean, you have relationships with animals and they're very unique, and particularly with cats, because cats, and I'm not saying only cats, but cats have a, you know, they have this parasite that creates an interesting bond between a human being and cats in general, and but also your personal cats that you care for, because the parasite, you know, and this is proven by research, the parasite is very commonly transmitted from the cat to the human. It doesn't really do any damage to the human, other than if you're pregnant and you get this parasite and it affects the baby, and then the baby can have birth defects. And I've met people with these kind of birth defects, and they, you know, they struggle throughout life. They still, many of them have functional lives, but they have vision problems and their eyes develop in strange ways. but anyways, what it does, other than that, is it creates in your brain, it creates this affinity for cats. And it's very unique in that it does this. And it also creates an affinity for other people that are infected by this parasite. And it also changes your actual physical appearance so that you become more attractive in general to other human beings, which is kind of sinister if you think about it. But if you look it up, it's a researched pretty extensively. Anyways, most likely have that parasite, which is compounds the you know, the emotional experience with cats. And I have to say, even with that, I can be pretty I don't know, just emotionally shut off from my the cats that I care for, which is interesting that despite that parasite, the emotional care that I have can get shut off like a faucet sometimes, which is probably just, I don't know, something to do with my history of cat caring and emotional bonding and whatever. But anyway, so we've chosen to care for a family of cats, and have chosen to allow them to reproduce at you know, what I believe is responsible levels. I know there's some people that think there is no level of responsibility for letting cats reproduce, that all cats should be fixed, and there's plenty of strays out there. And I can definitely relate to that. But I mean, it's a philosophical debate, I think. And I mean, we could get a little bit into that, but you know, once you start saying that cats shouldn't reproduce because there's too many, I mean, we're, you stop, right? Like, you could say, especially if people, you know, for racist people, you know, they will use that kind of ideology to apply that to some population and certain people of certain countries, and then, you know, or, you know, even other living things that might be beneficial. It's kind of like shooting yourself in the foot. What if everyone said, oh, all the insects, you know, like, insects don't have rights, so let's just make it so they don't reproduce. Well, you got bees in there, right? So, and we kind of have this idea that bees are important to the ecosystem that we're a part of. So if you said, oh, all insects, you know, shouldn't reproduce, you'd have a problem there. And then where does it stop? Because we don't know all the connections. Mosquitoes, for example, they pollinate their pollinators. But it seems that we have very little resistance to killing them and even genetically modifying them so that they end up to annihilate their capacity to reproduce and all these things. So I don't know if that's a great place to go. But again, you make up your mind for yourself. And so to me it's a freedom, you know, freedom to reproduce. I think that cats deserve that. And you could make an argument that, you know, cats are actually better suited to this world than human beings at this stage. At least cats aren't, you know, have the technology to eliminate all life on Earth, right? They're actually quite safer than we are. So you could make that argument too. I'm not making that argument, but what I'm saying is cats have the potential. Imagine if cats were to evolve and if humans went extinct, which is a possibility, and cats continue to evolve to the point where, you know, 100 million years later or a billion years later, they were sort of like a humanoid version of a cat, right? They might be more fit. They certainly are very adaptable today. I mean, cats live in like nuclear places that have nuclear radiation, all kinds of things. So, okay, I'm gonna take this call right here. Aloha, you're aloha. Live on the radio, KKCR. This is Equally Sovereign.
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0: Hi.
4: I just wanted to tell you that there's a lot of us that can relate to your loss. And it's a real thing that an animal takes that place of in your heart, you know? And also, I wanted you to know that hospice is going to be having grief groups for people that lose their pets.
0: Oh, okay.
4: It's just, yeah. And so, you know, you're not alone feeling the loss when you lose an animal you're connected to, you know?
0: Thank you.
4: Yeah. I'm Dr. Vasco's wife, and he just passed away, too.
0: Right. Yes. So, yeah. I've heard. Yeah. I had a dog many years ago, and he was our dog's vet. And we appreciate all.
4: Oh, you got to be with him.
0: All the care.
4: Great.
0: Yeah.
4: Great. He was an amazing animal healer, really, you know. And he loved KKCR, too. But, you know, you can imagine all the animals, we've never adopted an animal. They always come to our house, right?
0: Right.
4: And so they go, Dr. Vasco lives there. So we've been through so many losses, and it's never easy, you know? It's because of our relationship with our animals is like family. It's different.
0: That's right.
4: You know?
0: Yeah.
4: Not just somebody tied up or, you know, somebody that you don't care about, you know?
0: Well, I mean, I thank you for sharing that. I think we've made this conscious choice, you know, to be caregivers of animals. And, you know, a lot of that was inspired by Dr. Vasco and just all the benefits that come from caring for animals. And just, it really, I believe that it restores your humanity, which I think is really in thin supply right now. And it really fosters your ability to have compassion for all living things, including human beings, including, you know, forests and plants and things like that. And I think that there is something special about caring for animals. I realize that the pet industry is a controversial thing, and I'm not condoning that by any means. I understand that that's a kind of a thorn in the side of animal lovers everywhere. I think...
4: Well, everybody has a different relationship to animals, you know?
0: Yeah.
4: We're choosing ours, and I have a thing about that, but, you know, they have a way to relate that's different than mine, you know? So, I don't know. But I just wanted to let you know that it's beautiful what you're feeling, and thank you for stewarding those kittens. And death is part of life, you know. I mean, oh my gosh. I'm really living through that, so I can't believe I even called in. I'm just starting to be able to talk, you know. I've been in such shock from losing, you know, we were together 45 years, so.
0: Wow, I can't even imagine. Well, thank you for having the courage to call. And, you know, I almost didn't come today because I was feeling so bummed, and but I thought it would be a good opportunity to just be, you know, vulnerable.
4: Yeah, and be witnessed and be truthful and authentic by your relationship. All it means is how much you love, you know?
0: Right.
4: I mean, it's good. It's beautiful. And grief is like, oh, it's like nothing I've ever been through before like this. But you got to go through it, you know? Got to feel it.
0: Yeah.
4: It's a good thing. I went to the hospice one for humans, and the guy that was teaching the class said that, you know, grieving is healing, crying is healing, you know. It just means how much you love them, you know. But we're also like we have to apologize for how we feel. You know, that's not true. Yeah.
0: Right.
4: Anyway, thank you for coming to work, and just because you're speaking from such a deep, truthful place, I just wanted to acknowledge you.
0: Thank you. Thank you. I appreciate you calling in and sharing that. I didn't really know where today's show was going to go because it's, you know, there's a lot, processing a lot, but we'll see, and I appreciate you being a part of it.
4: Yeah, well, you're touching a chord that everyone is going to feel sometime.
0: Thank you.
4: Well, okay. Aloha.
0: Aloha. Aloha. Thank you for that call. I'm just going to take a brief break, and we'll get back talking about loss of pet members of family.
5: Aloha. 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This has been a deep dive into water safety on KKCR with Ocean Safety Bureau's North Lieutenant Chad Lisman. Mahalo and aloha.
0: All right. And once again, just sharing today about the loss of a kitten that our family has been caring for, it was a pretty intense experience. You know, this cat, it was struggling, had a respiratory illness, and was struggling to breathe, and was not eating, and not even drinking enough water. So you know, I don't want to get into the details, but there was an effort for us to intervene and offer some care, I would guess. I'll put it that way without getting into details. It was an attempt to offer some support to allow this kitten to have a greater chance of survival, let's put it that way. But because of the cat's compromised respiratory situation, the stress of the intervention that we had attempted ultimately had resulted in the death of the cat. And so that was a very traumatic situation for the cat and for us, because we were obviously not trying to kill this cat, and you know, that was part of the result. I mean, I don't know, the cat could have been you know, on its way anyway. I think because we had multiple cats that had the same virus, it seemed like it was just kind of spreading throughout the little family of cats that we cared for, and you know, most of them had survived, and we knew that you know, the fatality rate was 50%, so I figured some of them were going to die because they couldn't all survive. That would be, well, they could, but that would be, you know, against probability, and so I thought, well, this one's probably gonna die, and although we didn't hadn't written it off just yet, we were trying to offer the most support that we could, and ultimately that I seemed that that had resulted in the imminent death. So that was a lot and to process. Again, it just happened today, so very sad. And our children were, you know, were witnessed it, and just the trauma and all of that. And so it was a really powerful experience, I think, for the whole family. And I'm very grateful for having that experience and being able to feel all of those things, and to learn lessons, very powerful lessons, I think. Just see the other side of, you know, the way this cat passed away was very much like, I would say, identical to the way that people pass away from COVID, at least the way that I understand when you get COVID. Not everyone dies from COVID, but those that do die have respiratory, their respiratory system is compromised, and then if they exert too much energy, sometimes it can just be from mowing the lawn or going for a walk. That's just it. They can't. Their oxygen demands for that is just too much. So any amount of stress or physical exertion just kind of takes you out. And I think that is something, you know, people that get COVID and they recover from it, they don't really get to see that kind of threshold of death, you know, as closely as others that may have, you know, underlying conditions. They might have other comorbidities or whatever, and so they, when they get COVID, you know, they may have that kind of experience, especially if they don't get care right away, or if they're, you know, whether they're vaccinated or not, if they, you know, their symptoms are not minor, if they're, you know, if their symptoms are fully expressed, so they can have this kind of episode. So it was a really interesting reflection, I think, for that, because I do think about the phenomenon of COVID quite a bit, and, like, you know, the choices that we're faced with to get vaccines, you know, the kind of information that we share and the way we share it and the way we look at pandemics and the way we look at communicable diseases and what that means and how that affects us, affects the economy, how it affects society, the way we interact. So I think about that a lot, and I think this really gave me more, I think, something more, I think, tangible, I guess, because I've lost people to COVID, but I've never, like, never died in my arms. You know, I've lost friends and family, as well as people that have had the vaccine and have passed away from COVID-like, I guess, symptoms, or they've gotten COVID despite having the vaccine. But no one's ever died in my arms, you know, or so close where I've witnessed them. And, you know, to see this cat kind of take its last breath under that kind of condition, and knowing that it was preventable, right? This could have been there's a vaccine for this kind of illness that kittens get, although it's not commonly administered. Many cats get the parvo vaccine, most cats, to prevent panleukopenia. But there's also several other vaccines to protect them against other other viruses, right? And I find that interesting that, you know, we live in a society that while at the same time wants to prevent, you know, there's this push to prevent reproduction, right? But there's also a push to prevent death, which is kind of two sides of the same coin, right? Because if they were never born, at least mathematically, it kind of amounts to the same thing as if they were allowed to die without any intervention, no vaccines or nothing, right? At least, and you could even argue that at least they had, you know, however many months of life or weeks of life versus never existing really, or never being incarnated. You could argue that, you could make a very strong argument that, you know, living a week and then dying from a disease is preferable. If the object of life is to live, then having lived is obviously accomplishes that, and never having lived doesn't. So, but I think there's also an element of suffering that human beings seem to not fully grasp. And the reason why I say that is because there's two reasons. First of all, we project that onto animals as if we understand their suffering, because somehow we can imagine our own suffering, which I think is a little bit assumptive. But even more compelling is that in many cases, in majority of cases, I think, where people are faced with death and they're already enduring excruciating suffering, they still fight through. They want to live. Human beings now, this is not just animals. Certainly animals, they chew off their arm, they do all kinds of things. Rarely do they jump off a bridge and commit suicide because they're suffering, right? They're still pushing to live, regardless. Both legs gone, both arms gone. I mean, there is still this will to live for animals, but humans do it as well, right? So where they choose suffering over death, because a life of suffering is somehow the preferred choice. So to just say that I'm going to prevent suffering, yeah, I understand that you can prevent it if the trade-off is not death, right? If you can live a life without suffering versus living a life with suffering, certainly common sense tells you living a life without suffering is preferred. But when the suffering is like, oh, would you rather have suffering and live or just be dead and no suffering? I mean, I think that is something that is worthy of further discussion. And I think that when we make a quick assumption on that and then project it onto everyone else and other animals as well, it's easy to just identify something that someone else is experiencing or some other animal's experiencing and say, oh, they're really suffering, let's just take them out and just put them to death. And many times without even checking in and getting any data as to whether that is something that the person or the thing going through would really even choose. So, yeah, I mean, not sure where I started on this topic, but that is, yeah, that's kind of where I'm at right now, you know, just processing this. And as I said, you know, I understand this may not be even relatable to everyone listening at this very moment, but I'm sharing it because maybe it is relatable in some way, or will be relatable in some way at some point. Not because you have owned kittens or cats or any animals really, but I think it applies to life in general, not just animals. It applies to human beings. It applies to the way we understand ourselves and the way that we make decisions that affect others. I'm going to take a quick break here, play this a few things here.
2: Aloha. Today's Hawaiian word of the day is kahio. Kahio means to give generously or lavishly with the heart and not with expectation of return. E kahio mai oe I ka pono o ka hau ka pila. May you generously give to the benefit of the hospital. Kahio, give generously, not with expectation of return.
3: KKCR's Hawaiian Word of the Day is made possible by the Ama Olukai Foundation.
0: All right, I got a caller on the air right now. It's Uncle Maka, hold on. Uncle Maka, are you there?
6: Yes.
0: All right, yes. You're live on the air. This is Uncle Maka Makanani. I think that you called maybe 2 weeks ago, and we had chatted on the air, and here we are again.
6: Hi. So part of the pu'uhonua, like wailua, like waipa, is where we malama pono, where we have a lot of differences during the season of lono. We don't fight. There is a pono kapu that is established to put the grievances, put the mistrust, put the pushing apart by pulling together and trying to understand what could be a problem and a mistake as a part of the growing ha'avina as a cultural, traditional way of thinking, teaching, sharing, and learning on the restoration of pono kuleana, family kuleana. So pu'uhonua is like waipa and ahupua'a, as I had talked before, was trying to look at, especially encouraging some questions and discussion on how something that destroys an island and environment like Kahoolawe, and with the invitation of the bombing by U.S., inviting Japan, New Zealand, Canada, France, and other foreign Pacific military RIMPAC in state that's constantly in readiness for war. The bombing using the latest developed ordnance that is tested from the air, that goes some surface, especially with missiles coming down into the island from the air. From the ship in Te Ala Ikahiki, the pathway to Tahiti with voyaging, like Lai O Te Ala Ikahiki, a very sacred connection to the south, we here in the north, is where you have the ships that are firing from the ocean into targets on land, different types of ordnance, some that do get buried not as deep as the missiles coming in from the air. Then you have the war games that land on the shore, along the shoreline. And then you have the artillery and different kind of ordnance delivered in an assimilated state of war. This is intended to decapitate, to put down, to stop any progressive forward momentum in a state of war. We have Keanu Tsai, who is at The Hague, who, as a military officer, during his service, woke up and realized with his educational legal background, was able to finally see some similarities that I talked about, SPICE, similarities with patterns, with interaction, interdependence, continuity, consistency, evolution, adaptation. And so time is the SPICE where today the changes are made. How would cultural traditions, as Hawaiian cultural traditions and families on the different Ahupua'a, Moku, Mokupuni Islands, how would they manage problems as they are graduating what's appropriate, inappropriate, what is pono, what is pono ole, what not to do anymore, and what you should do more of? And so how does one in the land use select and dedicate a pu'u honua? What is the role and function like a halepule? Someplace where the arbitration, or maybe if you went into confession, you had something in your life that bothered you, but how do you resolve this, especially two immediately separate differences? You have a wahine and a kane, totally different. The anatomy, totally different. But when the two differences come together, you have a child uniquely feeling in your na'au, creating thoughts, and exchange occurs and physically manifests an extension where the change occurs. A pu'u honua is how we look at human kanaka, human beings. We are not perfect. We do make mistakes. We are human. We have habits. It's part of the human nature in how we learn and grow. Knowing that we are not perfect and mistakes is part of the growing educational lesson that we begin to mature, especially with the environment providing our clothing, our medicine, our food, and everything else in the relationship of the ocean and an island that comes out of the ocean, out of Uli'uli Moe, out of Hohonu, out of the deep dark and out into the light like a child. We have these similarities on trying to understand how these decisions affect a pu'u honua, problem solvings in human nature, kanaka maoli. In every culture, there are different ways based on the environmental support, what is known or sometimes called kinolau, the personality and life forms of a particular scheduled winter, spring, summer, or fall. The solstice is one with the sun, the moon, that rises, that affects the tides on the king tide and on the low tide. How do these seasonal environmental relationships connect? And knowing that we grow by making mistakes and not repeating it, we are looking at like a housing crisis. How do we provide shelter, food, medicine? How do we provide a community that can help one another without a valued system in a God we trust based upon a monetary valued system? It was a very trust relationship and respect that occurred in this kuleana of the pu'u honua. But where and what are Pu'uhonua? Waipa is one such place in a cumulative total time of Kupuna, elders, the oldest elder. This past last Thursday when we did Poi Day every Thursday in Waipa, where the community comes, where we're presently having a children's summer program, a high school intern program, as well as a college intern program for higher education and alternative future opportunities to have a family, to have a child, to learn and to grow while you're still young on what is pono and what is keeping your family together, which you might leave for college, you might leave for another school, private or public, or just to go for the loss of someone in your family, might move to another mokupuni, another island, with another educational, watching human social behavior. Who's the bully? Could I lie with the return of something I wanted or needed? Or should I steal it and just take it with no permission? Or should I be sneaky about it, but never to get caught? No witness, no evidence, no crime. And so how do the Pu'uhonua, how does an Ahupua still intact? How does a nation that addresses citizens, which was like the Statue of Liberty, coming into one of the greatest countries on earth with the democracy for liberty and justice for all, have, like a president, Cleveland in an act of war, to Eisenhower with martial law, taking Kaʻalawi, that can now with the DOD, Department of Defense, start the bombing? And how does Trump today, with another war in Europe, could just start bombing Kaʻalawi as a presidential executive order? That's how sensitive it is. When we're looking at Kaʻalawi as another Ahupua'a, there are not many that has a mokupuni, a totally separate island, smaller, with possibly the naval court being Molokini. And the main mother, Haleakala in Maui. But still one under the channel, the Alala Keiki, crying like a baby, that crosses from Molokini across to Kaʻalawi, Kohema, Lamalama, or Kanaloa. Most in the contemporary times, in this 100 years, call it a wahipana, a very storied, sacred, memorial episode, event that has occurred in one's lifetime, born, raised, growing. And so when you eventually have a child, you become a part of an ohana as a parent, a makua. And your child, at the baby, growing up to become a makua, having another child, is the only way you become a kupuna. This past Thursday, I recently was informed a phone where one of the Kalihi white families were told by their daughter on the continent that the ultrasound had just confirmed that they were now not just a grandparent, but a great-grandparent, their first. Another kupuna that also that comes to make poi is not just a great-grandparent, but a great-great. So it's not just a great, but a greater before the greatest. And she's three generations. not just her, her kids, her children, and their children, and their next mo'opuna, but their mo'opuna having one, another child, which is not often in our life. We have a family that reaches with an accumulative quality that connects us to the aina, to the moana, to the environment, the different kinolau, the life that gives us our clothing with tapa, with different plants, that gives us our food, that we find in the kumulipo like medicine. Every life that grows is a part of a family of life, which we are one of, a bigger family connected. We have ahupua'a, which for me are the pu'uhonua, where kupuna, such as those that have great-great-grandchildren and just their first great-grandchild, are now coming someplace before they leave to share their, not 50 years like Hokulea's commemoration, not just being born, but from where the very first time it left on its first voyage, another 50 years now, is part of Hokulea, ending on the 8th, coming up next year for Hokulea, celebrating their second 50 year. Kaholawe is only on their first 50. And almost, I would say, 50% are all new that wasn't there in the 70s to meet George, to spend time with George, or Auntie Emma, or Sam Lono. When you look at the documentary, it's not like today. When you look at the history, the mo'oku au hao, when you look at how an island, he moku he va'a he kanaka he va'a he moku, a man, a human being, is a canoe, is an island. An island is a human, is a man, is a kanaka, is a va'a. A va'a on a voyage is like the only land island that floats above an ocean of Kanawoa. And so when you actually apply in your life by actually living and doing, then you begin to understand how a pu'uhonua, such as an ahupua'a, can 1,600 acres or so, or 10,000 Maui land and pine. I have been fortunate to look at different ahupua'a on the different islands. Whether I was working with youth at risk, six girls and six boys doing fishing and working pohaku from Waimanu for 10 days, hiking, coming in from Waipio for 10 days and back out, or Anai Ho'omalu, the Okona Airport, and walking all along the Alaloa for 10 days with kids that are going to be permanently locked up for life, hopefully not in jail. We are human. We make mistakes. We need more haku, one that understands when people that are born together as a family begin to push themselves apart from each other, what and how do the different born gifts, the oldest to the youngest, brothers and sisters, dad, mom, grandma, grandpa, and the extended family, learn to share with one another how to malamapono. That was one of my first ha'avina with my kupuna, one of many. that I had requested to be a homeowner, if allowed, and begin to learn Tu'olelo, which isn't easy, especially when you haven't for a very long time, and just understand your cultural identity. You as an individual person, when you look at an individual Ahupua'a, when you look at the different islands, and depending how old you are, that is the only experience that you living born now have to understand, interpret, to gather new information, and to prepare for tomorrow. Everything we have done, when we look at the bombing, the island being denuded, the soil erosion burying the ocean marine, what are the opportunities to reestablish the aquifer, to reestablish aquifer, to reestablish the food, the medicine, of forests, of plants?

Kalakaua, Lat, Pauahi. So how Keopulani and how the kapus have evolved, we look today at a few, like maybe Lily Kala expressing in her sharing her cultural restoration of kapu aloha. Well, there used to be pono, and what we are like a pu'ohonua. Some things where if we did have some problems, some misunderstanding, where can we find the answers to our questions, to our problems, to the mistakes as humans that we know are inevitable? But learning, growing, and sharing is part of what a pu'uhonua in an ahupua'a or on a mokupuni, like Hawaii, we have at Kealakekua, we have pu'uhonua o honaunau. We have sacred places that have been able to sustain a cultural stabilization from the erosion of our identity, of our cultural traditional sharing, and the restoration of stabilizing what we can, are capable, but where. Spice in the time that we are accessing these resources on each and every island, be it Ni'ihau, Nihoa, Mokumana, throughout the south, all the way to Kure, looking at the different birds. I have hoping to try, because the PKO that came, who supposedly represent Kauai, as I talk to those that went but are having babies and families, need to meet their family kuleana responsibilities, and until their children are safe, capable to go with their parents, it'll happen. But until then, there are no real meetings scheduled on Kauai. There is a planned meeting for Oahu that is coming up next month. And so we have no real, as we in the 70s, leading to the courts, as we had right into the 80s, slowly stopping the bombing through the EIS and courts with the Native American Graves Protection, with the Native American Religious Freedom Act, with others, Inouye, Abercrombie, Akaka, support like anti-Frenchy with OHA. We were able to, at the time, with many others, Haunani K was our first spokes, Kabahine Kamakea, who was arrested in Waimanalo Hawaiian homes. She was the first with me representing Kauai, Kabahine representing Oahu, Richard De Leon representing Kuka'ili Moku at the old Kona Airport, where I used to hide these kids that were bound to be locked up forever in jail with the key thrown away, doing 10-day treks. How is it possible that we're not able, in the 50 years that we have been celebrating, when you look at the canoe, 50 years later, what have Hokulea accomplished? What have they physically done? What have they changed? And what have they grown to understand and to share with the world? Aloha aina, malama honua. They have been able, with a wā kaulua, a double hall, to give birth to a nation of double-hull voyaging canoes that continue.

0: and smaller double hulls that are capable to voyage inter-island. We're planning to have another one on Kauai, a gathering. But when will the canoe halauva be allowed there? When we had canoes paddling around each and every island. A kua canoe no longer used for racing, Keala Ikahiki did her last ka'apuni around the island of Kauai, sent back to Maui, and was burned with other canoes in a canoe club, with some misunderstanding with some individuals with the club.
1: Uncle Mako, we're going to have to take a short break, and then I want to get back. I want to answer one of the questions that you had posed as to what did the Hokule accomplish. But let's get back to that after this short break. Is that okay?
0: Yeah.
1: Okay. Perfect. All right, guys. I'm talking to Uncle Mako Makanani, and you're listening to Equally Sovereign. And let's see here. 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
6: The views and opinions expressed on this program are those of the speaker and do not necessarily represent those of KKCR's staff, board, members, volunteers, or underwriters.
1: All right, Uncle, you still there?
0: Yes, I am.
1: All right, so you mentioned the Hokulea, which I think is... Well, it's definitely well known. You know, the Polynesian Voyage Society has done, you know... so much to kind of revive that aspect of our culture and just the knowledge, the technology. And I think it seems like one of their big purposes of that program was to maybe prove to ourselves and then prove to the world that, you know, technologically Polynesians were at least on par with other countries of the time, if not, you know, if not exceeding. And again, I'm not saying we were better than anyone else at that time. You know, I'm looking, you know, back where our ancestors were traversing, you know, massive distances on the ocean. I mean, it's not about, okay, we're better. We just happen to have that technology, right? We discovered that technology in a way you could say we even, like, you know, perfected it in a way where we use it as a tool for survival, a tool for finding new places to settle and exploration and just being creative and innovative. And I mean, it seems like a very exciting thing that you would think any human being with that kind of technology would have felt inspired to go use it, right? And explore and you know, would be excited about that. And it would be a very joyful process. And also, you know, obviously some fear involved, and like, you know, if we make a mistake, we could all die. I mean, I think that goes with anything that human beings get involved in, right? Like, we explore dangerous things and we love it. So I don't think that what we did was particularly unusual. But I think what it did was restore, I think, the perception of Hawaiians toward themselves as like a, you know, as that we're capable people, and that we're, you know, that we have a lot to be proud of, and a lot of what, to me, that what really, that really brings to the table is, if you have so much that you carry as far as all this stuff, all this like wonderful technology and accomplishments that you can be proud of, also what comes with that to me is like the responsibility to do something with that, that you kind of you know, that comes with the territory, right? Like, you don't just sit on your skill set and you know, don't share it with the world, right? Like, you would share that and you would do something with that. And I think with the dignity that was restored to the Hawaiian people, to me, that's the natural next step, that we would actually step into those shoes and say, okay, now that we know how capable we are, what do we do with that next, right? And I think that's kind of maybe what you're alluding to as far as what happens next, right? Like, and because it's not a complete story, like what the Polynesian Voyaging Society has done is great, but like, we're still under occupation by the U.S. You know, we still are complicit in all these war crimes, and we're obviously it implicates a lot of other countries as well, as you've alluded to. So, you know, the story is not finished yet. And I think, to me, that's the exciting part, that the story is not finished, right? Like, we can still write the rest of our story, and we can bring other people into the fold. It's not just a Hawaiian only story, right? It's like, who else is going to join us in telling this story? I mean, correct me if I'm wrong, but that's kind of what I'm sensing, you know, when you ask that question, like, what have we accomplished? What have we yet to accomplish, right?
0: So the bottom line is, individually, each person in their life, at the end of the day, when they open their eyes, before they go to sleep, what have they actually, what you mentioned, accomplished? What have they done today that will make tomorrow change? Mm-hmm. Tomorrow will be a different, changed day based on what you do today. Which means every day is the only time in your lifetime you're capable to change yourself, good or bad, someone else, a community, an island, an environment, the life of other life forms, plants. Now, that kuleana having a child, that might be the easiest part, to just have the baby. Now, dad won't suffer, like mom will have to carry the child, actually become a mother of Makua. And until that occurs, you're still a child and never really truly understand by actually doing it and becoming a mother of Makua. So there are these different kindergarten, elementary, intermediate, higher college, maybe master's, PhD, maybe another choice of preparing what you actually do when you open your eyes, take a breath, the very first time each and every day before you close it, and hopefully you're clean, you wash and let go things that you no longer need that might hurt or be detrimental to your health and anyone, your family around you, or the extended community. Hokulea looked at the environment like we, as we would have known, should have known, did know, where almost every family had a very smaller canoe, maybe a one man, or maybe two, or larger. But a double canoe, and then to travel farther, it's a very different Kanaloa when we look culturally, who is Kanaloa? And what are the gifts, the cultural relationship that is being shared? We have what is maybe one of the largest ways that the Kanaka'ole family have contributed with Auntie Edith, her daughters and her sons, and granddaughters and great-grandchildren that will continue, that honor in the Merry Monarch the different, at least, ways that individual halau are able to adapt and be accepted within a host with nothing less but the best for the cultural relation, reciprocating from a foreign culture, from a foreign relationship, almost like France and Britain with treaties across the Atlantic, not just the Pacific, past South America, past the U.S. continent, what was Russia, Alaska Purchase, and how the changes, if we look at how our culture has evolved, when I'm mentioning what have we accomplished. Has the canoe found us, or did we find the canoe? Did the island find us, or did we find the canoe? When you look through history, the time, the spice that's out there, according to your ono, your palate, your plate that you will eat from, the palu that will feed you to grow, the knowledge, wisdom, and understanding based on what you do, not could, would, should, or others, but individually each person in their own life have done. So when we're looking at the similarities of time, when we're looking at voyaging by different nations, the French, the British, the Americans, they were also not with canoes that were made from growing from the e'eve. Whenever a child is born, life is given, blessed, honored, recognized, respected. And this life is with a plant, normally that would either clothe, would feed, or heal like medicine, or provide shelter like a canoe, that would grow from a tree, taking years generationally, how we made implements. But the canoe involved what was always here, the sun, the moon, the tides, and every life form in the Kumulipo, if not on the land of Kanaloa, then in the Moananui Ahiva of Kanaloa. The difference on land is you can make a million mistakes and still with zero tolerance be not held accountable or responsible. In the ocean, it's a very different outcome where your life and death on each individual is responsible for the carrying of a new family if not learned on the land in the ocean. What you did not understand and see, you will see when you're in the ocean. On the land, you can fall and make problems and just walk away. You can go to the hospital, call an ambulance, not in the ocean. In the ocean, you have a confined, like an island, you have a very limited carrying quality that can provide for a limited quality of an outcome intended result. Unless you go past abuse, misuse, totally with the intent to kill, to destroy, as one of power, one of an abuse of knowledge, to hurt one another, to kill one another, to lie, to steal, to be pono ole. Looking at stars, the same stars, like we just left this past weekend, the summer solstice. The sun does not go past this point. You will not go past this point. You are moving forward. Move ahead. Mahope. Mamua, what happened in the past is what the foundation and cornerstone, whatever you did like today, is the stone in your kahua that you're establishing as your family future foundation. The skills based on your actions, the na'au that through sound and song that mele and hula arrives through the air in your pepeau, kulikuli, aita, no, that you could hear, comprehend, digest, look at what you felt, what you thought, creating a response by physically changing where you are standing, what you are doing, and therefore determining the quality, what's coming, not yet here, apopo, tomorrow. How does this make sense? It's about life and death. We are not practitioners. In Kahiko, like the Mary monarch, there are two very distinct kind of kahiko and awana. I have a tendency to look at awana, which some would say, why you say that? I say because it's like a wannabe that know that you can never be somebody that you're not. You have a culture. You have an identity. How you would do it, maybe, from Japan, or your cultural identity that connects your family genealogical and AND, DNA, a cumulative total sum of who you represent today. The change that has occurred. The whole one of a kind in the whole universe is very different in the world, in the ocean of Kanaloa with a canoe, and on the land in a different ocean on land. Now that is more of a continent when we continue to call the mainland. That I call a continent. The mainland is here in Hawaii under my feet. People say, oh, there's a houseless homeless. Culturally, with my traditional family interpretation and beliefs, have been that the heaven is my roof, the earth is my floor, and I'm always at home in a house and home that I'm safe. I'm never houseless. I am never homeless. I might have become useless and a lot less than what I really am, could be, should be, but am not. That confused assimilation is when we very, very delicately have little tiny suggestive ha'upa planted seeds like the e'eve, something that would grow years later to be harvested from that one plant, maybe to make different clothes for the different children, older or younger or kupuna or greater or the greatest, but also for the medicine, depending, because we didn't have flies, worms, we didn't have maggots, we didn't have mosquitoes, we didn't have disease. It was truly like a Bible describing the Garden of Eden. We were very fortunate. And until you go out into an ocean and stay in an ocean for a month, being with Kaho'olawe before leaving in 76, 75, my daughter, March 4th, 4 days before 75, on the 8th, yeah, Hokulea first arrived. She wasn't even 1 year when she's on the Manu, when I first stepped on board. When the twin, another Hokulea, that Trevor Cabell, by his dad, who was a professional sailor, who designed and sailed the Transpac, won. But the canoe was a safer, if not walking on land, to get to another location like Kalalau. In one valley, all the way back, in and out, is along the ocean, very short, from Point A, Haena, to Kalalau. If you were to run along the shoreline, jump in, swim to the next Pohaku bench, jump and swim to the next valley and keep swimming, you would get into Kalalau a lot faster, safer, with more. If you knew, understood the roles of va, please. He va, he kanaka, he moko, he moko, he kanaka, he va. That you could, if not swim to Ni'ihau, Oahu, or from Kauai to Hawaii, you could harvest a tree, carve a canoe, like they still do in the South Pacific, based on their environmental land quality resources, with their cultural accumulative knowledge, wisdom, understanding on the relation to provide those cultural unique sharing opportunities. So looking at the stars, unless you look at it, it looks at you, and if you ever saw a magazine or if you ever looked at YouTube and places in the world, there's only one sun that shines on everyone and the entire planet, the entire Earth, from the Arctic on the north and the Antarctic. It shines in every valley, river, mountain, beautiful and not, as well as ugly. It shows war, where kids now, not a Call to Duty PlayStation and Xbox and PlayStation, that you can actually see Russia with Ukraine killing each other. Kupunas, children, babies. How is it that 50 years since Hokulea, how is it 50 years that we've stopped the bombing? From walking away in 76, a tree ride from the original crew, less than a year, I'm sitting eating opihi with George Helm. Walter Reedy in 77, after 76, is the second time he goes and occupies Cajon Lobby to stop the bombing. I'm there February, right after Walter's on the island for the second time. I'm there, but you won't see my name. You won't see Sam Kealoha's name. You won't see Joyce Kaino. You won't see any of us, even though we were there. Yes. How and why and when we got there? Who's still alive? Voyager Warriors, what have we done? How can we claim to be somebody and something that we've never done, almost like being Trump telling a lie? And looking at being human, that we all are not perfect, it doesn't mean that I can have many mothers, which I do. And I have a daughter and a son in every port of call that I sailed from Rapa Nui all the way to Aotearoa, to Japan, throughout Micronesia, Sarawak, Pikala, Tahiti, and all of it. And once I did that, from February 99, returning with and starting February with Makali, the youngest, voyaging canoe in Hawaii at the time with Mao. And then I returned from Rapa Nui 2000 with Hokulea. That's one whole year from February, the youngest child, Makali'i, all the way to February 2000, another 100 years to sail back into and across another 100 years with the oldest kupuna, Hokulea. Did we find the canoe? Did we find the stars? Or did we wake up and finally look at a watch that we never owned when we were born in elementary, kindergarten, maybe the first, second grade, until we finally, who naturally looking at going to school, what time to wake up, we could pretty much tell time just by observing the color of the sky, the season of the rains and no rains, how hot it was, summer or winter. We already knew this, just natural environmental reciprocating relationships as a cultural family. The Merry Monarch looks at, like Hokulea, PVS, like PKO, PKF. So we have what is claimed, where we have, after George and Timo is lost, right after I arrive arrested with Joy, Sam Kealoha, Buddy Peters, Todd Higashi, and others who swim back. When I'm asked to spend one night before I'm to swim, that my very first time I step foot on the cliffs Paliku o Kanaloa of Kamohio, that I find myself being arrested after I'm separated at night, end up in Kaunapo, picking my gallon of opihi. My very first time on island, totally ignorant of the bombing, all of the impact of everything, who the kupuna are. But I got arrested and my life changed. Your life will change. Every day of your life will change your life forever. That is the spice that you are born as a gift, not as a lucky luck. No. This is a blessing. Being born is something sacred, not something. It's a sacred gift and blessing, one of a kind, in a family, older or younger, that we learn how to keep and stay together with the quality to be safe where we call home. Some call it the homeland. some call it the mainland. Yes, we are in the mainland. This is my homeland. I am a Hawaiian sovereign citizen holding a dual citizenship because I am not recognized, acknowledged as a sovereign Hawaiian citizen of a nation that exists without a government in an act of war by the U.S. military. After the French attempted the same, after the British attempted the same, then we met the world that were voyaging. We were not the only voyagers in the Pacific or on the earth in the world. That we, besides others who consider us heathen pagans. Yes. So when we look at PBS and we look at the canoe, Hewa'a, He Kanaka, He Moko, a kanaka is like an island, a total quality of accumulated and DNA, some of who he represents and how he has survived and arrived in his voyage of life. And every kupuna, a total sum of an accumulative other, have somehow in this path looking for this fragrant budding liko to haku together this hulihele uvau ike ala o nauna kuupua, this generation. We are in the time of the mo'o. But the awana, if I wanna come back to kahiko, is forever. Awana is like the contemporary interpretation would be a wannabe that never can be, but be only who they have always been and will always be. But to learn a different, respectful, trusting understanding of what each different cultural tradition has to offer is a connection like the sun and moon that rises every day since time immemorial. Like the stars, Hokupa'a that doesn't leave the north. I ask these questions. What as I observe, scanning with my senses of perception, how I interpret what seems to be but is not and what really is. How I hear what seems to be but is not really what I hear. How do we interpret what is pono and pono ole? Where and who teaches us? How are we taught of what's appropriate, inappropriate, good or bad? How do we make, if there is a judgment made? Because for me, I judge no one. There are, what I have been told, something in me. It must be something in you, Maka. And I'm saying it's in everyone. Everyone has something. Someone is in you. You are very different, one of a kind. But the difference that we have from hugging and sharing with one another, why and what happened when we begin to attack, when we were so loving, hugging and sharing and caring for one another? What made that occur? Where did that come from? And how does an ahupua, how does a va, like being in jail, isolated for a month, not being able to leave, and you're with the only people you are with as crew, and able to have mom, the va'a, with your hiapo, your older brother and sister, the twin halls of a mother, with many fathers and captains that will come and go, but your family will always be. We all, dads, cannot be dads without a mother. Only mothers can give birth to a father, to a son, potentially. And all fathers and sons only have, in their whole lifetime, only one mother. So like the va'a, like TBS, Hokulea, Hikianalia, like Namahoy, when we are looking at Iosepa, when we're looking at Fafayete, when we are looking at Te Ala Ika Hiki, or a smaller ceremonial va'ahau for Lono and the Maka Hiki, so that we share after the season of Ku for 4 months, we take a vacation, bring the jaw, the dry fish, everything that we planted, have harvest, we do our huakai to our family, not just on each mokupuni, but each other with a va'a, be it a single, or be it a double, or be it a voyaging. So the voyaging canoe is a question, like, when does the teacher become the student, and when does a student become a teacher? How are you educated to understand the different levels of a kindergarten or preschool 4 years to elementary, intermediate, or even high school before college higher education? A master's? A PhD? How does this work? What's the degree and scale of measuring your understanding, interpreting the value you bring, the knowledge, wisdom, understanding that you have, that you never had, and was the only way you were able to receive it, if there is a pono commitment, which is normally a kumu training a haumana taught in a ha'avina lesson that involves a question and answer. Did I do it right? Was that pono? Did my kumu acknowledge, and do I honor with respect and acknowledge to prove that I am capable with self-confidence to share what was being passed from generation, the spice of time across a continent and ocean of a culture of Hawaii. So I want to be who can never be, but will be only what they choose and are able to be, with the respect, with the recognition that there is hope, that there are others that are willing to be open and not closed, to accept the differences and make the best of it. And so, Kanaloa, trying to present what is very different from the magazines, what is very different from the OHA being created and the newspaper, after a whole edition of the healing of Kahol, of a playing guitar with the sun setting or sun rising, Kahol is not safe. Kahol was never cleaned. It was, to some, $400 million worth of creating a state government and still being there to walk away as the Department of Defense, and to put that now like the state of Hawaii, who's trying to lease our very homeland to military training bombing exercises, to be in a state of readiness, anticipating war, because it is inevitable, walike nualike, do unto others as they do unto you. Ke alo ike alo, make sure that it's eye to eye and face to face and hand to hand. That's a normal, traditional, cultural, respectful way that we reciprocate and engage with one another. Not behind the back, not by one's cell phone or a text, but face to face, and the action decided that will resolve or continue to confront. The difference of the land and ocean is an extreme opposite, like a kane and a wahine. How do you create a puhonua?
1: To me, we're gonna take another break. Is that okay?
0: Okay.
1: The last break, and then we get until about 5:55. Okay. All right.
0: Okay.
7: Oh, you thought that was on cow? 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I'm on Albatross. 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
8: Hurricane season is from June 1st through November 30th, and this year is predicted to be a higher than average storm season. The Kauai Emergency Management Agency recommends that you prepare in advance. 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You may learn more at kauai.gov/kima and monitor this station for updates during storm warnings and watches.
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1: All right, guys, we got a Blues and Blues Rock review with Rad Conrad coming on at 6 o'clock. Stay tuned for that. Right now, we got Uncle Maka Makanani on the air with Equally Sovereign. You're listening to Kauai Community Radio. Okay, Uncle Maka, we got about 10 more minutes.
0: And so, part of this is to try and, if you have never been to Kahoʻolawe, and have never been invited, I'm inviting you. Especially for Kanaka Maoli, Hoʻokuʻokoʻa, that as citizens, as born Hawaiians, the history of islands that is very close and not as far as Kure, that you should be able to be a part within your life, to support giving life, planting, helping the limu, the fish, stopping the erosion, doing check dams, putting in native plants, that hopefully the island will not become a tourist attraction. It was not intended to be a tourist attraction. This is not something that we have to compromise, like the Merry Monarch with Pele going off, like Hi'iaka here, with Lohiau and Laka here. I'm very fortunate that the Kanaka Ole, when Nalani was alive, with Antipua, that I was able to put the screens on the Waipahale, with the older kitchen where we used to make poi, and that they were, and with me being there to host them with permission, asking Kalehua and the board of directors if the Kanaka Ole could dance at Laka's when Roselle Bailey was caring for it, trying to get the stewardship from the state of Hawaii, the Historic Preservation, DLNR. I was able, with Nakahu Hikina Akala, all the way to the top of Waiale, Poli Ahu Kalayo Kamanu Holo Holo Ku, Hikina Akala, and the Puohonoa, Malai Hakwa. I was able to do that while coaching with Boogie right there in Wailua. I was very fortunate, and so I'd like to invite all of you. And you, when you are ready and open, there is spice that only you know, the taste, the fragrance, the onauna in the forest that can satisfy your need to grow and your hunger for knowledge, wisdom, and an understanding of pono. A pu'uhonua is a very sacred place like Waipa and like Kanaloa, Kohema Lama Lama Kaho'olawe. It's some place that we should not look at the monetary value, but look at, like Epstein, like Trump, violating children of Kanaloa, and that we stopped the rest of the world, but now it appears that we are doing the bombing for the Navy, who have appointed the state of Hawaii Kirk, who we have become very dependent, almost in agreeing that no other bombs, no other country that was there like the U.S. Armed Forces to desecrate a total environment which was destined to be a total cleanup, but the Ohana that agreed settled for $400 million, and as far as I know, every other country should have had a matching to really truly make a difference. Of a ceremony, there was never, after the 10-year agreement, after Pali Kanaka Ole was to have the pani in Honokanaya now, this year, it was 20 years later now. Every 10 years, job well done, if not a need to continue to clean and restore the sovereign citizens, a nation, the acknowledged recognition of a culture that has always and continued to be the host with nothing less but the best for each and every guest. So mahalo, mahalo, mahalo ke ahi,
1: mahalo,
0: Scotty, and hopefully we can proceed. And 50 years, I'm not 50 yet. And so I'm 49 years, and so I've yet to celebrate 50 years of stopping the bombing. I helped stop it by 90, but I think it never really stopped and continued in this 100 years. Mm-hmm. The worst part is how, like drones, war has changed, and how the survivors, well, if there are any sovereign citizens, where are they? And they need once in their lifetime to come and to be served, and I would be honored to serve them at least one cup of awa and to eat the fresh fish that the ocean Kanawha has to offer, to spend one night and to look at the stars, the sun, and the moon, and to enjoy one day of change that they'll never be the same. If you haven't gone, that's why I'm here. Then Kahoolawe has come to you. For those that have gone, I hope to see you soon, especially with the Access Certified Ordnance training with a captain's license to make sure there is no code red, which I have had once in my whole entire time with a hula halau who won the Mary Mana, and that was Sunny Ching. After Chinky Mahoy came and won the Mary Monarch with his halau on Kahoolawe, Carnation was the one I was holding her hand, where I had to call for an emergency extraction, a code red, as the access guide left behind on the top by the other kua with the rest that was on that access. Give everyone a hug and kiss for all the dads. I know it's late. Happy Father's Day. And mom, without moms, there would be no dads. There are many dads, but like the Va'a, there are only one mom. Miki aloha pau ole ku upua, an undying love for the fragrance of the generation, the budding ku upua in the forest that we all walk for our homeland, for our families to be safe, to rededicate the pu'u honua.
1: Mahalo, Uncle Mako,
0: mahalo
1: for sharing.
0: Mahalo and malama pono.
1: Mahalo for the invitation and mahalo for sharing. Aloha.
0: Ahuiho.
1: Ahuiho. All right, that was Uncle Maka Makanani calling in. And we're just about finished today. As I said, we got the Blues and Blues Rock Review with Rad Conrad coming up. I don't see him yet, but assuming he's going to be here soon. And yeah, guys, I will be back next week and we can continue our discussion. I know I started sharing a little bit earlier about a recent transition of a family pet, which I can explore that a little bit more. But for now, I think that's going to be it. Play this song for all of those that have animals that they care for, that they live with, that they share life with, or that they just have an affinity for the bond between humans and other life forms. And I believe this song was written for a pet, which is why I'm gonna play it. So song by The Green. She was the best. Okay, aloha. Thanks for joining me on Equally Sovereign. This is Kauai Community Radio.

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2: 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Right, I play saxophone. And I'm very, very glad you are listening to KKCR Hanalei, KAQA Kilauea, Kauai Community Radio. All right.
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3: Aloha. Today's moon phase is Huna. It is the 11th night of the lunar month. Literally translated, it means hidden, to conceal, hide, protect, and defend. The sharp tips of the crescent moon appear smooth and rounded, and therefore Huna, or hidden, as we move into the new Anahulu of Poipoi, which begins today. On the Aina, it is good for planting gourds, pumpkins, uala, or sweet potatoes, and corn. On the Kai, fishing is favorable, especially out at sea.
4: Aloha, kama'aina. Tourism continues to play a major role in life here on Kauai. In 2025, over 1.4 million visitors landed on Kauai, spending over $2.9 billion. 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At the same time, tourism brings ongoing challenges, from traffic and housing pressure to protecting natural and cultural resources. As our island continues to grow and evolve, community involvement remains essential in shaping a balanced future for Kauai. The Kauai Destination Management Action Plan has more information about how you can make this a reality. 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

0: 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From that ranch comes the family musicians known as Ku'ulei's Own. Ku'ulei Kikivi, leader of the group, will introduce the songs.
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0: Good evening, folks. Good to be here with you. Hello, hello. This is Nate here, and I'm just filling in for Brett tonight for Static and Flow.
1: You're tuning in KKCR Hanalei, KAQA Kilauea,
0: just coming up on 8 o'clock. And that last we heard was from turntable number 2, Tom T. Hall, for the people in the last hard town. And that's a cool name for the album, and we played the last track on side 2, Last Hard Town. So there it is, all up in a row. You know what? I just got a big old birthday package from Turntable Lab up in New York. And I got about 6 or 7 actual vinyl records filling some gaps in my collection, including, but not limited to, Iggy Pop and the Stooges' Raw Power, Childish Gambino's Awaken My Love. This one is a Coastal Cumbia collection from Colombia, 1961-1973. It's called Remolina de Oro. We got some King Tubby. Well, I won't spoil all the surprises for you, but stick around. It's Dr. Dig, and I'm here, and I'm in my old rickety, beat-up time box machine. We're going to go back and forth throughout the years. But first, I will say Static and Flow is made possible by KKCR Sustaining Members, partnership with Bill Fernandez and The Healthy Hut.
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0: Mahalo for supporting us here at Kauai Community Radio. And you can do that online right now if you like, kkcr.org. We're streaming worldwide. We've got all of the songs that we ever play right there on our playlists. We also have the last 2 weeks of shows right there in the archive. So check it out, kkcr.org also works as an app, but some would say even better, as an app. I'm going to start us off with something from my computer, and that is Kraftwerk. Let me try that again. It's called Kraftwerk, and this song's called The Models.

0: Aloha. Today's Hawaiian word of the day is kahio. Kahio means to give generously or lavishly with the heart and not with expectation of return. E kahio mai oe I ka pono o ka hau ka pila. May you generously give to the benefit of the hospital. Kahio, give generously, not with expectation of return.
1: KKCR's Hawaiian Word of the Day is made possible by the Ama Olukai Foundation.

You're not, Brett. This isn't Static and Flow. Yes, that's correct. It is I, DJ Dagan. Nate, some might know me from my other job. Right here from Late to the Party, a.k.a. Right on Time, filling in.

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1: So as you paint this picture, would you tell me what's going on in your mind?
2: Now the cross, the mystical vertical cross.
1: Out of black paint, a cross that comes down from the top left-hand side of the canvas. He has just thrown a bunch of gold paint, which has not only hit me in the face, but has gone across the canvas to the applause of the crowd below. Now some black paint.
2: This is the head of the black cat.
1: The canvas and the photographers are covered with paint. I might add, it's black paint and gold paint on a white canvas. That was a big splash of paint. What is this? Now he got even with the photographers who have been covering the canvas, and opens the canvas, and out comes 12 pigeons. 12 homing pigeons have just flown out of the canvas. Maestro, what are you doing? You call this painting?
2: The Lion de Saint-Marc.
1: The Lion of Saint-Marc.
2: Homage a Venice.
1: Homage to Venice, the home of the Lion.
3: Kidding on about going to Mars through the day, but faced with the reality of it in a dream, I was terrified. And it wasn't going to be like a moon trip. There was three of us going, but we couldn't all go in the same ship. We had to go one at a time, with a day between us. I had to go first, and it was the thought of passing through all that black space, all the darkness with nothing in it, and then being the first one to land there all alone. It was supposed to be all dark around, with just a red surface. But what if I got there and it was light, all civilized and populated and stuff? So I made a plan. The other two astronauts were going to be my dad and my sister. My dad would come first after me. So I decided when I landed, I would just stay in my seat until he got there.

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0: Oh, that's the stuff right there. It's a song called Silver from Echo and the Bunnymen. And I love those lyrics. La, la, la, la, la, la, la, la, la, la. I can't do it as good as them. But when they do it, it's so free, you know? We had Belle and Sebastian in that mix. Something from their second album, Space Boy Dream was the name of the track. The Books with an untitled track of theirs. Oh, The New Pornographers from a couple albums back. High Ticket Attractions was that. All of this stuff you can find out at our website, kkcr.org. It's at kkcr.org. It's a great place to donate. Getting a little ahead of myself, but I'm just looking at these records on my left. I got King Tubby, Roots of Dub, and I'm going to dip into some Coastal Cumbias here in a moment. This is Nate, a.k.a. DJ Dagan from Ride On Time Friday Nights. It's here on Wednesday night. I used to do an old show here called Noah Popo on Wednesday night when I first started. I think it was 10 to midnight. That's about how it is, or 8 to 10. Well, it's 9 o'clock now. Throwing a lot of numbers at you, but let me say this. The show I am here for is DJ Brett, Static and Flow. 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
0: Mahalo for supporting Kauai Community Radio. Again, this is DJ Nate here for DJ Brett. And here's an oldie but a goodie. It's not that old for this band. Really sort of in the middle of their catalog, The Cure. And the name of the album was Wild Mood Swings. I think this wasn't even the first single. It's a slow build-up. I'm going to do a slow build-up set.

What a tough guy. What a cool guy. Sanford Clark, that one's going out. Steve D, just in case you tuned in, and also the Pixies back there, that one was going out to Brett and crew. They're driving across, I believe it's Arizona desert at this very moment. Here's another desert-y song, Mazzy Star.

0: That is the guys right there. Radiohead from A Moon-Shaped Pool. Gosh, that's 10 years old now. What? Tinker Tailor, Soldier, Sailor, Rich Man, Poor Man, Beggar Man, Thief. Name of the track? It's a mouthful. I don't know. It was co-written by Fiona Apple. Not even close. But I think they're due for another big album. Although Tom York did pair up with Flea on Flea's new one, which is all kinds of stuff. I think it's like a fusion album. Hey, here's some jazz for you. Straight up 1957, Cooking with Miles Davis and the Crew. Also, a quick message. 1, 2, 3.
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this conversation. I've spent my whole life avoiding confrontation. Don't raise your voice and interrupt me when I'm speaking. I'm a person too, you know. I've got things to say. I've got...

Well, well, well. Hope your travels are finding you well, all friends, all out there, all across the nation and this great land, from Lihue to Hanalei, from Lihue to Waimea, everywhere, all parts. Okay, so we got some Ladytron coming up in just a moment right now. So we had to fit some cumbia in, you know. This is Alex Mendoza y sus Poetas del Ritmo. And some of this is pretty fresh stuff, actually. I was trying to order a new cumbia record, and it was sold out. Los Guapos Sensibles. We'll hear from them a little bit later on. Adriano Celentano doing some 1960s Italian pop for us. Six Sex with Humo. I think that's Spanish. Miles Davis. I'm not guessing all of these. Okay, well, I'm coming back later. We've got some Granddaddy in the mix as well. Like I said, this is DJ Dagan here. I'm filling in for DJ Brett. Static and Flow.

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2: 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I don't need to know where you get them from. Legally, illegally, not my business. This song right here, excuse me, I bumped the microphone like a pro. This is that group I was telling you about, Los Guapos Sensibles. They did a cover of Sleepwalker. You probably figured it out by now, but they also have a cover of Mazzy Star. And that's the one I want to get, and that's the one what was sold out. So anyway, I'll see what this place in Brooklyn will dig up for me. TTL, Turntable Lab, I don't think it's a secret, but my lady friend just got me a gift certificate for my birthday to there. So excited to be playing all those records tonight, including J Dilla's Donuts. I finally have it on vinyl. I know, I got your lighters. Well, tonight we'll be playing side three in just a moment or two. Ha ha.

Aloha. Today's moon phase is Huna. It is the 11th night of the lunar month. Literally translated, it means hidden, to conceal, hide, protect, and defend. The sharp tips of the crescent moon appear smooth and rounded, and therefore Huna, or hidden, as we move into the new Anahulu of Poipoi, which begins today. On the Aina, it is good for planting gourds, pumpkins, uala, or sweet potatoes, and corn. On the Kai, fishing is favorable, especially out at sea.

little catching up is in order, I believe. catch it up right here on KKCR, Kauai Community Radio. DJ Dagan filling in for Brett on the flow show. The static and flow show. Right now, that was pretty static, but I'll get my flow back. How about that? We have the pavement flow going on right now. 5 - 4 equals unity from Crooked Rain. Crooked Rain. Harry Styles' first solo album was in 2017. 9 precious years ago. EMA ahead of that with something called Neuromancer from The Future's Void. And Totally Vexed is a band called Shock. No, Stuck. New band called Stuck, new punk band called Stuck. Check them out. I just read all about them and I passed the savings on to you. All right, here's the wisdom of one Richard Cheese.

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His face is red like a rose on a thorn bush, like all the colors of a royal flush. And he's peeling off those dollar bills, slapping them down. 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And I can see those fighter planes. 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

0: name of this song is Mysterious. This mysterious song. You know what I love about that? I guess all of it. But I love the part in doo-wop songs when they kind of talk like halfway through the song or sometimes at the end. Lee Perry and the Upsetters was in that mix as well, but I still have a some dub on vinyl, turntable 2, all queued up. Haven't done it yet. Right now, this is the voice of Nate. It's me, G. Day Dagan. I'm here for your DJ Brett on Static and Flow, filling in this week. And I've got a quick message for you. Static and Flow is made possible by KKCR sustaining members in partnership with Qingyang
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0: Mahalo for supporting Kauai Community Radio. Got something coming up behind us here. I think the first track from A Brief History of Love. There it is, the big hit. From the Big Pink, here's Crystal Visions. Let it overwhelm you.

I am still here. I just want you to know that. DJ Dagan, right behind you. I've been here the whole time. The calls are coming from inside the radio station. This is KKCR. KKCR Honolulu, KAQA, Kilauea, Kauai Community Radio. Filling in for DJ Brett tonight on Static and Flow. We're still going here. I've got a whole bunch of things I'm working out right now. Something I think from turntable number numero uno.

Yes, that's the creation back there. You gotta love the creation with How Does It Feel to Feel? Or from that album, rather, Nightmares was the track. Krongbin also back there with Dern Kala. We had Simon and Garfunkel, Brewery and the Pros. Yeah, with Lembe Lembe. That I have categorized as cumbia adjacent, but that's not a country, right? Francois Hardy, you know, all this at the website, kkcr.org. I've been trying to explore some of the later kinks. Here's one from State of Confusion. Now, this is from 1983. Clichés of the World. I'll stop talking over it.

0: sing along if you know the words. Folks, I'm going to be getting on my way probably, yes, in the next 7 minutes or so. I'll be back here on Friday night, though. I do the Friday night shift with the rest of the gang. I'm there about, about 6 o'clock. You can see me then. Hear me then. This is Vernon Dalhart. Now, this is an interesting acoustic 78 from the 1920s.
1: Everyone has a lot of fun each time that day draws near. Now you can fool some folks sometimes once Lincoln he did say. 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

0: Ke ala nu'ukia KKCR. KKCR's mission statement. O KKCR ka hui leki o ku o ko'a no Kauai. He hui leki o ka iaulu e pai pai ia ai e ka lehu lehu a e ho'o lele ana me ka ho'o laha ole. 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Nā pahuhopu a KKCR. The goals of KKCR. E ho'oulu I ka hoi, e a oaku, a e ho'ohau oli ho'i I nā hoa ho'olohe. To encourage, to teach, and to also cause enjoyment in the listeners. E mālama, e ho'omau, a e ho'olau le apu I nā mea a me kanohona Hawaii. To care for, to perpetuate, and to celebrate Hawaiian customs and lifestyle. Ho ike I ka nani a kea o ko ka ko kaiaulu a me ke kaiaulu ku waho. Showcase the broad beauty of our community and the outside community. He kahua o KKCR no na leo a me na mele laha loa pu no me ka laha ole. O ke ke kahu foundation ka mea e ho o holo ai ia mau papahana leki o. KKCR is a platform for voices and songs both well-known and underrepresented. The Ke Kahu Foundation facilitates these radio programs.
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0: He was formerly with the group called Hui Ohana, and now he calls the world his Ohana. Ladies and gentlemen, the one and only Mr. Dennis Pavao.
1: I'd like to introduce a beautiful hula dancer. Her name is Lealoha. She'd like to do the song entitled My Yellow Ginger Lane.

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1: Aloha, I'm Pat Durkin with your KKCR Beach and Safety Tip for today. Rip currents are the leading cause of ocean rescues by lifeguards. Knowing how to recognize rip currents could keep you out of trouble. Surfers, fishermen, and experienced beachgoers respect the old adage, white water in, green water out. That means, as you stand on the beach looking out to sea, if you see white water from breaking waves, that water is coming in. Where you see green water and there are no waves, that water is going out. Rip currents can form anywhere, especially at piers, jetties, river mouths, and sandbars. If you get caught in a current that's taking you away from the beach, take the following actions. First and most important, don't panic and don't fight the current. In most cases, rip currents lose their strength just beyond the breaking waves. At that point, swim parallel to the beach, then in towards the shore. With your KKCR Beach and Safety Tip, I'm Pat Durkin. Have fun and stay safe.
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2: Aina, mai kai o hala. 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

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They were recorded on a ranch in Waipa, Kauai. 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

Kaumana, the prophet, Makaalava, the astronomer, and Holau, the navigator. 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And also I dedicate this song to Fafa. Ke kahu o kalai wa'a mai Tahiti e nā hoi wa'a o Hawaii nei. 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
1: 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That's silly. But it is. 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
2: After years of planning, a beautiful new mosaic mural has been installed at Kilauea Point National Wildlife Refuge. Ka Pai Aina o Hawaiʻi is a culturally centered educational program and community-created mosaic that was developed through a collaboration between the Garden Island Arts Council, artist Kathleen Ho, Kumuhula Keholani Kukua, Kilauea Point National Wildlife Refuge, Friends of Kauai Wildlife Refuges, and the hands and generosity of many community members. The 80-foot by 4-foot mosaic depicts the topography of the Hawaiian archipelago from Kure Atoll to Hawaii Island, including the still-submerged seamount Kamehua Kanaloa. The installation shares the geographic and cultural story of this lay of islands and atolls, how the high Hawaiian islands fit within this long story, and how protected lands and waters continue to serve as a refuge for a variety of native Hawaiian wildlife species. The mosaic was created through a series of community workshops in which Kat Ho shared her intention for the project and facilitated the creation of this masterpiece, while Kumu Kehau shared mo'olelo and cultural trainings. Plan a visit soon to enjoy this special treat and learn more at www.kauairefuges.org.

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0: Aloha mai kako. Today's Hawaiian word of the day is a'a. A'a means to be brave or to challenge. 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Kauai Community Radio is powered by generous volunteers. 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
0: 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Today's Hawaiian word of the day is laulima. Laulima means cooperation, joint action, group of people working together, to work together, to cooperate. Literally, laulima means many hands. A ohe hana nui me ka laulima. No work is too big when shared by many hands. Laulima, many hands.
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2: 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The Tahiti Nui Restaurant and Lounge in Hanalei features live music starting at 3 o'clock in the afternoon and going on through 9 o'clock at night. 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Hanalei Strings and Things features Lady Ipo Kahanali Ferrara at 7:15. On our east side, there's a hula show featuring Leilani Rivera Lowe and Halau Hula O Leilani at 12 p.m. at the Coconut Marketplace Shopping Center in Waipoli. The Crooked Surf Restaurant at the Sheraton Coconut Beach Hotel in Waipoli features Danny DeFries from 5:30 to 7:30. The Napali Brewing Company in Kapa'a features Sheldon Espina at 6 o'clock. The Hukilau Lanai Seafood Restaurant in Waipoli features Dennis Chun from 5:30 to 8:30. Duke's Barefoot Bar at the Royal Sinesta Hotel in Lihue features John Kepamahi from 6 to 8. The Lava Lava Beach Club features Falling Down Romance from 6 to 9. On our South Shore, Kalapaki Joe's in Kupo'epu features the Kama'ainas from 6 to 8. The Honu Bar at the Waiohai Resort in Po'epu features Kyla Benz with Hula by Nicole from 5 to 6. The Kauai Island Brewery at the Port Allen Marina in Ale'ele features Darren from 5 to 7. Keoki's Paradise Restaurant and Bar in Po'epu features Jordan from 5:30 to 8:30 in the dining room. The Seaview Terrace at the Grand Hyatt in Po'epu features Tommy Tokioka from 5 to 7. The Wine Shop in Koloa features Bronson Iwohi from 6 to 8. And on our west side, the Saddle Room at Wrangler Steakhouse in Waimea features Nick Castillo from 6 to 8. Mahalo Nui Loa. Have a great Hawaiian Day.
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4: Today's Hawaiian moon phase is Mohalu. It is the 12th day of the Hawaiian lunar month. Mohalu means loose, slack, unrestrained, and comfortable. It also means to open and unfold as petals of flowers. Mohalu marks the beginning of the kapu period dedicated to the akua or deity Kane. On the Aina, it is an excellent day and moon phase for the planting of flowers. Vahia Kupuna, or according to our ancestors, it is believed that the flowers would become round and perfect like the moon. On the Kai, fishing will be good as well. The tides are low in the early morning hours today.
5: According to the National Oceanic and Atmospheric Administration, or NOAA, this year's outlook calls for an above-normal hurricane season for the Central Pacific, with 5 to 13 named storms expected. A normal season typically sees 4 to 5 named storms total. The outlook does not predict whether or how many of these systems will affect Hawaii. Kauai Emergency Management urges the public to have plans in place before a storm approaches. 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
1: Alrighty, aloha ka kahiaka kako. It's Sandy Swift in the house for Sister Lei as she is visiting the 49th state. Lucky girl. In the meantime, you are listening to KKCR Hanalei KAQA Kila wea 90.9, 91.9, 92.7 on your FM dial here on Kauai, 88.9 on Oahu. And streaming worldwide, as always, at kkcr.org. I want to say a big aloha, aloha kakayaka to all of you out there. And whether you're listening in South Dakota, like my friends there, and I'll talk to them in just a second. In the meantime, those of you all over this beautiful blue-green island of ours and our beautiful planet, we want to say a big mahalo to all of you for tuning in wherever you are. And so this is Sandy Swift again, and I'm sitting in for Sister Lei, as I say, visiting the 49th state. That's Alaska, in case you're not counting that high. But anyway, there's a wonderful morning ahead of us and some great Hawaiian music, and we're going to get it kick-started. First, I want to say a big mahalo to those underwriters that support Kahia Kauai, and that would be such programs, underwriters as Positive Coffee, Mokihana Pest Control, and Honest Rituals.
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1: 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So, as for, I see already a nice number of people tuned in this morning, and thank you very much. I know that everywhere across this island and the state, we have listeners, and I'm hearing already from our friends in South Dakota and California. So thank you very, very much. I'm very, very happy to be in here, so helpful to have Dean in here as well, just to make sure I get off to a nice smooth start. He's our the best engineer any station could have, and he's ours. So anyway, gonna get you kick started with a little Amy Hanaili'i Gilliam. I remember you. You remember me.
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Hey, mahalo already for the calls and the messages. Thank you so much. Glad to be here. Coming up next for your listening pleasure, Casimiro's.

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And he does such a sweet job in Eku'u Sweet, Leipoina Ole.

0: Don't you love that? Their voices are so beautiful, but as so is Casimiro's and most of the artists I'm going to be playing this morning. I just love those rich vocals and, you know, can I say it makes me go, anyway, sorry, I'm back in the zone. So, you know, it's kind of like riding a bike, except I wasn't, you know, that athletic. But anyway, we've got a couple of messages for you, so take a listen. Alrighty, sorry, I'm misfiring here. So, you know what, let's take a listen here. Let's get that going. Here we go. Sorry, wrong button. I got it now.
1: Roaches, dust mites, mold, smoke, vape, and VOG all can trigger asthma attacks in children. 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
2: Aloha maka ikai. Kauai is considered a sanctuary for many rare, endangered, and endemic species, many of which require strict conservation and respectful viewing practices. You can see endangered Hawaiian monk seals sunning themselves on Kauai beaches and sea turtles enjoying sand and surf. Hawaii's state bird, the nene goose, grazes in golf courses, farmland, and roads. Seabirds like the newell's shearwater and the Hawaiian petrel make their nests on Kauai. Even our chickens are special, hailing from an ancient breed of red jungle fowl. It is critical that we humans respect their space and habitats. Give wildlife at least 50 feet of space. Do not attempt to swim with them. When photographing Kauai's wildlife, remain at a respectful distance. Never, ever touch wildlife or interact with them or endanger them in any way. We must coexist with these precious species. Mahalo for doing your part to help us coexist with these native species.
0: Yes, that's one of my passions. Very, very strong on our native birds and making sure that we do not endanger them further with our own actions. No. So we've got just the one of the most wonderful Nahe Nahe voices ever, Mr. Liebert Lindsay. And it was awesome. The Keakuamana Church had their luau not too long ago, and Liebert Lindsay himself was there playing music, and I was in love all over again with this man.

Weston Kamaki Lindsay. And he wrote this song telling about his girlfriend. He used to ride from Waimea to Kohala. And on the way to Kohala, he used to pick the honeysuckle roses on the side of the road. And when he got

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And when he got to her doorstep, he could see the Mehel Heleheva.

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0: too much good fun, this one. Have you got a great time in here? Thank you so much for the messages, the calls, and thank you very much. It's very nice to be back in the studio. And this is Sandy Swift filling in for our sister Lei, who is visiting the 49th state and having a good time. In fact, she's having such a good time, she asked for an extra week up there. So I hope you can put up with me for two more weeks. And thank you so much for the messages, the causes. It's such, you're making it such a positive thing to be in here, and a pleasure and an honor. And I'm very grateful. Thank you very, very much. Mahalo nui to all of you. In the meantime, you're listening to KKCR Hanalei KAQA Kilauea, 90.9, 91.9, 92.7 on your FM dial here on Kauai'i Nei, 88.9, I believe, no. Yeah, on Oahu. So anyway, we want to say a big mahalo to our underwriters, very big part of this station's survival. And if you would like to be an underwriter, support a Kauai Community Radio program, just give a call to our office at 808-826-7774, or email them, text them at kkcr.org. And KKCR at kkcr.org. And you can also just give a call to the office and get some information on how awesome it is to have the many benefits of supporting Kauai Community Radio. 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
0: And we'd like to say thank you to them for making these programs possible, this program Kaihia Kauai, making it possible, like KKCR's sustaining members in partnership with these underwriters. So thank you very much to all of you. In the meantime, we'll get right back into the music, and because that's what we're here for, yes. And so we're loving it here and having a lot of fun, and we're just so grateful to have you all tuned in, and thank you for the messages, the calls. Thank you very much. So much fun and so nice to be in here. And so here we go with continuing on with our musical journey this morning. As I say, filling in for Sister Lei, and so happy to be here. It's a great honor to be back in the studio, and I'm very, like I said, grateful for all of you and your support and encouragement. And don't encourage the tira, but hey, you asked for it. Here we go with a request for Kili Iraishao, Hano Hano Kalei Pikake, for my friends up there in Kansas City, Ricky, and got requests coming up for our friends Gail and Laura up in South Dakota. Just a hop, skip, and a jump away. Here we go. Yeehaw!

yet another request, my friend and sister Kuipa Kumukahi with Kalehua Emilia.

0: Wow, the phone calls, the text messages, mahalo nui to all of you.
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2: 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Ka Pai Aina o Hawaiʻi is a culturally centered educational program and community-created mosaic that was developed through a collaboration between the Garden Island Arts Council, artist Kathleen Ho, Kumuhula Keholani Kukua, Kilauea Point National Wildlife Refuge, Friends of Kauai Wildlife Refuges, and the hands and generosity of many community members. The 80-foot by 4-foot mosaic depicts the topography of the Hawaiian archipelago from Kure Atoll to Hawaii Island, including the still-submerged seamount Kamehua Kanaloa. The installation shares the geographic and cultural story of this lay of islands and atolls, how the high Hawaiian islands fit within this long story, and how protected lands and waters continue to serve as a refuge for a variety of native Hawaiian wildlife species. The mosaic was created through a series of community workshops in which Kat Ho shared her intention for the project and facilitated the creation of this masterpiece, while Kumu Kehau shared mo'olelo and cultural trainings. Plan a visit soon to enjoy this special treat and learn more at www.kauairefuges.org.
0: Once again, thank you so much for that. It's so much information and so awesome to see our native birds out there at the Kilauea Lighthouse Wildlife Refuge. And it's just a beautiful spot nonetheless, just to go visit and look around. But with the albatross and their babies in their nests, they're starting to wander about a little bit. So if you're driving around the North Shore area, please keep in mind that there's, especially in Princeville, quite a few nesting areas in the neighborhood. So you want to be very careful and you're driving around. Drive slowly and keep your eyes open. The babies are starting to go on little, we call it ki'ihele, kind of little gadabouts, walkabouts. So as they're starting to become more and more mobile, you want to, you know, keep your eyes open when you're rolling around out there. In the meantime, we're going to be having a surf report coming up in about 10 minutes or so. But in the meantime, I've got some great songs lined up. Mr. Dennis Pavao and Brother Israel Kamakaviva Ole with a classic. Here we go.

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2: 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The Happy Talk Lounge at the Hanalei Bay Resort in Princeville features Ka'imi Hermosura and Del Seeger from 6 to 9. The Westin Princeville Ocean Villas features Michael Ke'ali from 5:30 to 7:30. Hanalei Strings and Things features Lady Ipo Kahanali Ferrara at 7:15. On our east side, there's a hula show featuring Leilani Rivera Lowe and Halau Hula O Leilani at 12 p.m. at the Coconut Marketplace Shopping Center in Waipoli. 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Duke's Barefoot Bar at the Royal Sonesta Hotel in Lihue features John Kepamahi from 6 to 8. The Lava Lava Beach Club features Falling Down Romance from 6 to 9. On our South Shore, Kalapaki Joe's in Kupo'epu features the Kama'ainas from 6 to 8. The Honu Bar at the Waiohai Resort in Po'epu features Kyla Benz with Hula by Nicole from 5 to 6. The Kauai Island Brewery at the Port Allen Marina in Ale'ele features Darren from 5 to 7. Keoki's Paradise Restaurant and Bar in Po'epu features Jordan from 5:30 to 8:30 in the dining room. The Seaview Terrace at the Grand Hyatt in Po'epu features Tommy Tokioka from 5 to 7. The Wine Shop in Koloa features Bronson Iwohi from 6 to 8. And on our west side, the Saddle Room at Wrangler Steakhouse in Waimea features Nick Castillo from 6 to 8. 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Have a great Hawaiian day.
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0: Alrighty, and say mahalo to them for their support of Kauai Community Radio. I've been sharing those announcements, and it's always good to be informed and safe. In the meantime, got a request coming up here for Waipahe'e Falls, Makaha Sons of Ni'ihau, and if you have not had the pleasure of being there, let me tell you about it. It's a very famous shoot in the Kealia Stream, and I'm going to say it's a once-in-a-lifetime opportunity if you can get yourself up there, but it's private property, so we got to, you know, have permission, you know, permission. And it's a famous shoot, and a slide that goes down downhill up at the hills up there between the where the Kealia Stream comes rushing down, and it's called Waipahe'e, which literally means slippery water, and indeed it is. It's moss covered rocks, and it's got a natural slide built into it, and you drop into the pond. It's so much fun. It is cold, but it's a lot of fun, and had the great pleasure of going there care of Uncle Bill Chu, and I was hesitating because I was just a child at the time, so I was kind of hesitant to you know, go down the slide. It looked kind of big to a little kid like me at the time. So, but he lured me. You know, he said, "Come closer, and you can see it's nice and it's safe, and it's not as high when you come over here where I'm sitting in the stream, ready to cue off and go over the slide." And he grabbed me and plopped me in his lap, and boosh, the two of us went down there, and I was nuhah at him, a little, you know, perturbed at him for a little while, because I, you know, he surprised me by just yanking me into his lap and both of us going over the slide together. And but I'm glad he did it. Later, I told him I was a little PO'd for a few moments there, but I'm so glad he got me to do it. And so for that, we have to send this out to Uncle Bill, wherever you are. And this is by request from our own engineer here, Dean Rogers.

Aloha to Dottie. Dottie Perry, thank you for calling. And same with Ann Kobayashi. Mahalo. You know I had to play Brother Is.

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My mom was born in New York. My dad was born here. But my dad was, he worked for the Navy. Down in PwC, Public Works, down Pearl Harbor. Oh, my mother was tight there. Was tight. My papa was tight. My papa died when I was 10, I think. 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But every once in a while, you come back, you know. Fuck, I trip. 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And then my mother and Auntie Mina came.

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I was on the same course he was going. And he know that too. And that's why he came back and tell me that, hey. Because he did come back. He told me that, hey, because, you know, no, don't be scared. These people here will help you, man. It's kind of like telling me if he had them, he would still be here. I still believe that if he called me, he'd be alive. Because he died on me.

0: Oh, that's so beautiful. Palani Vaughn. Just a velvety voice. And thank you, everybody, for the phone calls and messages. My phone blew up. It's been blowing up. And I thank you very much. Coming up very shortly, Democracy Now! But I just wanted to say thank you to all of you. And mahalo to the staff and management here for making sure that I'm rolling correctly and that I'm happy and comfortable in here, which I am. And I thank you all very much for the phone calls and messages, like I say. And especially want to give a shout out to Ann Kobayashi and Dari. Again, thank you so much for your messages of aloha. Thank you very, very much. And coming up next, guess what?
1: 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I'm Amy Goodman, host of Democracy Now!, your daily grassroots global news hour, urging you to support Kauai Community Radio. 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
0: And yes, indeed, looking forward to that. I want to say a big mahalo to all of you again for phone calls and messages. I appreciate it very, very much. And this last song I'm going to squeeze in is in honor of the, car fire. But instead, this is cane fire.

0: Good morning, this is Chad Blair, and today's report from civilbeat.org. Nearly 630 of the plaintiffs affected by Navy water contamination in central Oahu will receive a combined payment of $17 million in the latest batch of Red Hill court settlements announced by the U.S. Department of Justice on Wednesday. DOJ leaders touted the move as a good faith step toward resolving the matter, in which scores of military personnel, their families, and civilian workers were sickened by tens of thousands of gallons of jet fuel spilled in 2021. Some victims, however, called the deals a slap in the face that don't go nearly far enough to compensate all the damage done. The settlements apply to family members who were sickened, not the service members themselves, and they stem from two lawsuits brought against the Navy in recent years over Red Hill contamination under the Federal Tort Claims Act. New revelations about former Director of National Intelligence Tulsi Gabbard following the dictates of her spiritual guru while she was a member of Congress have resurrected interest in her family's involvement with Chris Butler and his Kailua-based Science of Identity Foundation, which defectors described as a cult. Details about Butler's influence over Gabbard and her decisions, including orders telling her what policy positions to take and bills to support, were described in leaked Science of Identity Foundation documents obtained by the Washington Post. Gabbard was born into the Science of Identity Foundation through her parents, Mike and Carol Gabbard, who are longtime devotees of Butler and have maintained their relationship with him while holding positions in public office, including on the State Board of Education, the Honolulu City Council, and the state legislature. And finally, Hawaii needs more people to work in the wastewater sector to meet a 2050 deadline to rid the state of cesspools. To help fill the labor gap, two community colleges on neighbor islands are training the next generation of wastewater workers. More than 83,000 cesspools seep tens of millions of gallons of raw sewage into the ocean every day. The state has made slow progress to meet the deadline set by the legislature in 2018 to convert them. Clean water advocates say creating more workers could bring down cost through increased competition and supply and demand economics. To read more about these and other stories, please visit civilbeat.org.
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0: give a shout out to the Ohana, Abraham Avia, Daddy Loves You. How you doing? All right. Big shout out to Bubba Town. How you doing, Bubba Town? Yeah. And to all of our listeners around the world, including X-Man.
1: Hi.
0: All right, let's kick off the show. Hope you're all having a wonderful afternoon, getting ready for your plate lunch. Do me a favor, don't give us a call and let us know what you're having for lunch.

0: When I was a boy, we didn't have radio.
1: What did you have?
0: We had rutabagas.
1: That must not have been very fun to listen to. Okay. Going to kick it off. Got our featured artist of the day, Mr. Shuggie Otis. At the age of 23, recorded in his home studio a few albums. Took him about 3 years for this album. But he's playing everything on it from 1973. A track called Inspiration Information going out to you on the Supersonic Sandbox. I've got to give a shout out to my Maui peeps. What's up, y'all? How you doing? All right. Big shout out to the Ho'okipa peeps. Ho'okeeps. Aloha. Nice to talk to you. Thank you for calling. And yeah. Right on, y'all. Big shout out to the office over there. Y'all get your groove on. We'll be back with more right after this.

0: Oh, yeah. That's a band called Dumpster Funk. A little something we found in the sandbox. Ooh-wee. Yeah, that's funky. Track called Do You. I mean, what else can you do? Hey, Psychic Requests coming up soon. Got to give a big shout-out not only to the Ho'oh Keeps peeps. This is going out to Maui and the friends and family of our sister station, KMNO, Mana'o Radio. How y'all doing? This one goes out to y'all doing Malama-ing the Aina. Y'all taking care of Baldwin down there, planting some native plants and keeping that beach real. So big shout out to all the homies there. Hope y'all are doing a good one. Hey, TOD loves you, man, over here on Kauai. All right, thanks for listening. Thank you for your calls. Quick public service message. We'll be back with more right after this.
1: 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Mahalo and aloha.
0: Well, all right. Hey, y'all, if you are at the water and it's not a lifeguarded beach, you know those big towers they sit in? And the ocean just looks so beautiful. And, oh, I do this at home. Nah, if you don't see a lifeguard, just don't go in. You know, just please be careful. We'd like you to be careful. Aloha. You know, take care of yourself and enjoy being here. All right, this is my man Big Chief Thunder with the track called You Make My Day. Psychic request going out to our Maui listeners. Thanks for listening, y'all. Big Chief Thunder! 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
0: Supersonic Sandbox. KKCR.

Shout out to Big Chief Thunder. Right on, y'all. In the meantime, psychic request. This is Anushka. I have love for you. Supersonic Sandbox. KKCR.

0: All right. Brings us to the bottom of the hour there. That was Anoushka with the track called I Have Love for You. Before that, Big Chief Thunder with a great song by Have.
1: Oh, darn it, you just turned the microphone on. People are paying attention, and now you're just completely prepared.
0: Like a lot of our talk shows. Speaking of talk show, we're going to be talking today about the advantages of pool noodles, where they belong, and why. Tune in for that.
1: In the meantime,
0: oh, Big Chief Thunder, You Make My Day. Before that, Dumpster Funk track called Do You. And we kicked it off at the top of the hour with Inspiration Information, Mr. Shuggie Otis. Have a couple public service messages, and we'll be back with more compelling midday radio right after this.
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2: Thank you.
0: Okay, so yeah, Common Ground Mural. It's 11 international artists come to paint 500 feet. It's a mural of 500 feet. So, where'd they get the foot models? Oh, it's okay. I got a little confused. Not a problem. 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Sound effect, please. Anything. We were close to really doing a good show and didn't have the sound effect at the right time.
6: I pressed your button.
0: Thank you, Amir. Okay. Let's get on with the music. The Jimmy Castor Bunch, a track called It's Just Begun. Supersonic Sandbox.

0: You know, that reminds me of what they say in China. What do they say in China? China.
1: What, dude? Well, put that in your peace pipe and smoke it. Goodness gracious.
0: Band called the BT Express coming at you.

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The BT Express there. Stay tuned for more incredible facts about salad. 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Ooh, this is funky. Y'all get your groove on. Strive safely. KKCR, Supersonic Sound.

Just so you know, invisibility is something that can go unnoticed for years. We at KKCR help the invisible stay invisible. That doesn't make sense, but hey, have fun. A track called Happiness is Just Around the Corner. Brian Auger's Oblivion Express, live on the Sunset Strip. Supersonic Sandbox.

0: How y'all doing? Aloha. Supersonic. Having a lot of fun up here with the Supersonic Sandbox DJ TOD. 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What's up, y'all? Molawa'a. And 88.9 FM Oahu. For the Hale Eva of it, big shout out to Ed and Sherry. I know you're listening. And Eva Beach. Also streaming worldwide at www.kkcr.org. Supersonic. It's the Supersonic Sound. Supersonic. It's the name of the show. Supersonic. Supersonic Sound Machine. No. See, you got it all wrong. It's your show. You can't remember the name. Who am I talking to? Myself, out loud. It's a Supersonic Sandbox, DJ TOD in the house. Hey, I remembered. We'll be back with more right after this.
1: So there I was, waiting for the DJ to figure out what he was going to do. It was a dang beautiful day around lunchtime. I turn on radio, and the DJ didn't know what he was doing. So he was playing the harmonica to play it off in order to find a song to be a background song for his segue. He couldn't find a background song for his segue, so he continued with the station identification.
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0: All right, and a big mahalo to Tiki and Iki, Kaloa Zipline, and DH Law for supporting KKCR. All right, stay tuned for the what's in that bucket on the side of the road report. Supersonic. And psychic weather coming right up. I knew you were going to say that. Supersonic. Supersonic. Hey, this one goes out to my man, Mr. Dean Rogers. This was our, this is the track from 25 years ago that we shared in common. He liked it. I liked it. I play it all the time. This is a band called the Crusaders, a song called Scratch. This is live at the Roxy. Another live off the Sunset Strip there, huh? Y'all get your groove on. KKCR.
5: The Crusaders.
0: Super action figure. KKCR. Supersonic Sam.

This one goes out to the 1978 pool party's velour tennis suits. And a beautiful Southern California day. Or wherever you are. Obviously you're on Kauai. But this song reminds me of then. George Benson, Breezin'.

0: Oh, I did not even know I stay stuck in traffic. Oh, the radio take so nice today.
1: George Benson there with a track called Breezin'. If you know, you know. Stay tuned for some sound effects, and we'll be back with more of the Super Sandbox right after this. Sound effect. Sound effect.
0: Don't mess with the pool noodle, man.
1: Sound effect.
0: It's a homegrown gardener. I'll trip there and travel for it.
1: That's on Tuesday show. Sound effect. And that was your sound effect moment. We'll be back with more right after this. Knucklehead. Well, that's the name of the song. Grover Washington Jr. A little something for the drive. Supersonic Sandbox.

0: 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KKCR, Kauai Community Radio. To be more specific, broadcasting live from the middle of the Pacific. It's an ocean. A lot of water. It's a lot. So if you can hear us on the mainland and anywhere else in the world, yay! Technology is working. It's working. Sound effect. Sound effect.
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0: Thank you, Amir. 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
1: I press your button?
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0: Thank you, Amir. Appreciate that. All right. 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
6: And today's other Hawaiian word of the day is stink. As in, why you stink? And why you stay stink?
0: The views and opinions expressed on this show are those of the DJ and not of anyone else here. All right. Thank you for listening. It's the Supersonic Sandbox, DJ TOD in the house. Big mahalo to all of you listening around the world and here on island as well. It's amazing. Aloha. Okay, we need a song to play. Oh, we should
7: let them know what they heard, huh?
0: Let them know what they heard. Okay. We'll do that. That was Remco Hendrix with the Big Old Nasty Get Down Band, a track called Trill Seekers. Before that, Grover Washington Jr., Knucklehead. George Benson with Breezin'. That was going out to the 1978 pool party tennis velour suit crew. You know who you are. And the Crusaders kicked it off with a track called Scratch. And for the calls earlier, the Chaka Khan song was called Super Life. All right, it's a Supersonic Sandbox. DJ TOD in the house in just a bit. Annie's going to be bringing you Good Times Radio. That's Radio Annie. So stay tuned for that. It's going to be going down. In the meantime, let's get a little bit of Gary Bartz. It's a track called Music Is My Sanctuary. Y'all strive safely. Thank you for listening to the Supersonic Sandbox. We'll be back with more about coleslaw and if raisins belong in them or not. You can give us a call soon. One moment, please. Coleslaw, you decide. Wow. Yeah, it's a really beautiful day today. I thought it was going to rain a lot. It's pretty.
8: Yeah, beautiful day.
0: So, is the microphone off?
8: Nope.
0: It's not?
8: Nope, it's not off.
0: Oh, should probably turn the mic off.
8: Yep. It's a radio show.
0: All right, I'll do it.

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1: The microphone's on. Music is my sanctuary. KKCR Kauai Community Radio there. That is Gary Bartz with a track called Music is My Sanctuary. Here's a song. Might help you out. Why don't you check out your mind? That's the name of the song. Porter Baptiste and Stoltz on the Supersonic Sandbox. KKCR, Kauai Community Radio.

check out your mind. Porter Baptiste. Oh, don't do that. Porter Baptiste and Stoltz there. Track called Check Out Your Mind. DJ TOD here with the Supersonic Sandbox. 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It's been a blast. Coming up in about 15 minutes or less, actually less, Radio Annie with Good Times Radio, taking you from 2 to 4, giving you those good times. Y'all get your tempestuous Thursdays on. 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Drive with aloha. Swim with care. Don't go out if there is not a lifeguard there. You know, and share your care and pull up your underwear. All right, we'll be back with more right after this. Thanks for listening. Miss Aretha Franklin doing it to you live from the Fillmore West back in 1970. It's crazy, but it happened. Dr. Feelgood.

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0: today, brothers and sisters. 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
1: Aretha.
0: I mean, come on now. Can you feel it? All right, spirit in the airwaves. Hey, y'all, mahalos for listening. Thank you for your calls. Thank you for your support. Thank you for supporting Kauai Community Radio. Thank you to Super Action Figure for taking care of the weed whacking around the studio. Yeah, that's one of the things volunteers do here, is that. Hey, thanks for listening. Radio Annie coming up in just a few. Here's a little bit of Prince, a track called Rainbow Children, gonna take you out. Y'all strive safely. Have a beautiful week. Aloha. Love one another. Love more. And then when you're out, love more. It'll come back to you. All right, y'all. Aloha. Get your groove on. Supersonic Sandbox. What up, Maui peeps? Choo-hoo. I had friends from Maui listening. Oh, mic's on still. Sound effect.
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He, knowing full well the wise one's love for God, assimilated the woman first.

0: dang.
1: Mm-hmm.
0: Yeah.
1: Yeah.
0: Mm-hmm. That's funky.
1: Victor Wooten.
0: Ooh. The Woo.
1: He puts the Woo in Wooten.
0: Well, all right. Hey, what a nice Thursday it is.
1: Huh? Isn't it?
0: Yeah.
1: Mm-hmm.
0: My lunch was nice. I had a nice lunch.
1: Yeah. Damn. I mean, the weather is perfect.
0: Yeah, I thought it was raining all week.
1: Yeah, that's what my phone said.
0: Same.
1: Nope.
0: Yeah, dang phone.
1: Dang phone. So to everyone listening around the world, Weather Report Kauai.
0: Hey.
1: Perfection.
0: Yeah, it's beautiful. Absolutely beautiful. Maybe like 84 degrees.
1: If that. This is what we do. We talk about the weather.
0: The weather.
1: You know?
0: Yeah.
1: Yeah. What else are you going to talk about? How funky this Victor Wooten is?
0: You can talk about that. Ooh, wee. Yeah, that's funky.
1: That's funky.
0: Good Times Radio. All right.
1: Yeah, I was thinking like, hey, this is a duet between me and Todd, you know, him playing and me watching and going like, whoa.
0: Day.
1: Mm-hmm.
0: Well, mahalo.
1: Whoa. Yeah.
0: You know, we'll get a double bass on the radio sometime.
1: Did you do that on Tuesday?
0: Yeah, Stevie and Stevie G and myself. That was a
1: double bass?
0: Yeah, with Rosie.
1: Right, 3:30 every Tuesday afternoon, you guys do live music.
0: Live music, 3:30 to 4 on the homegrown Ultra Crepidarian show, Traveling Variety. Sometimes they play bluegrass show.
1: Yeah, but not often.
0: Not often.
1: Yeah, thank goodness we have Lex White on Saturday. He's playing bluegrass.
0: Mm-hmm.
1: Fills that gap in.
0: Lex White. We have some great DJ personalities here.
1: No kidding.
0: People that do things in the community and volunteer their time at the radio.
1: Hey, guess what I just learned?
0: What?
1: I do have station business. You're listening to KKCR Honolulu, KAQA Kilauea, by the way. This is Good Times Radio. I'm Radio Annie, and that is the legendary Todd Walker right there, DJ TOD. So I just learned that Michael Keale was just nominated. Oh.
0: You might have to turn that up a bit.

0: So Michael Kiale got nominated?
1: Yeah. Yeah, so he got nominated for Nahoku Hanohano.
0: Okay.
1: One category, Entertainer of the Year, Favorite Entertainer of the Year,
0: wow.
1: And then Album of the Year.
0: Okay.
1: I know.
0: Righteous.
1: So that's fantastic. So I guess there's five folks nominated in each category, and he was nominated right. as one of the five for two
0: okay.
1: of them. So,
0: all right, that is coming up.
1: I know. That's our yeah. hometown hero right there.
0: Go, Michael Kiale.
1: Mm-hmm.
0: Gojas.
1: Yeah, and then if you want to hear Linda Kiale, she's on Fridays from 7 to 9 in the morning.
0: That's right. Mm-hmm. Beautiful show. I love our...
1: I know. Everyone's great.
0: I love our radio station.
1: All right. I'm gonna get this started.
0: All right. Well, that was... here we go. Have a great show.
1: Yeah, wonderful. Thank you. Thanks for the compelling...